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5: The top stories this hour. Vladimir Putin has met US envoys Steve Witkoff and Jared Kushner in Moscow for talks on ending the war in Ukraine. The Kremlin commented on the visit, saying a series of ideas for a peace settlement were formulated. There are questions about the police's ability to monitor activity following a protest involving hundreds of masked people. They blocked roads on major routes around the port of Dover yesterday, causing travel disruption, which has since cleared. Police and crime expert Danny Shaw says detectives must take further action to avoid similar situations.
6: They must surely have some kind of review to understand why they did not pick up on their intelligence systems that this was taking place.
5: An associate of right-wing activist Tommy Robinson has appeared to claim credit for the demonstrations. Two pilots have died after a Greek military jet crashed during an air show yesterday. Footage shows the aircraft going up in flames at an Air Force base around 40 miles north of Athens. A Lamborghini thought to be worth more than £200,000 has been seized in Essex. The force says it received multiple reports it was being driven dangerously in Southend yesterday. It's thought to have been speeding at more than twice the limit. In sport, Manchester City continued their winning start to the Premier League season with a 1-0 victory at home to newly promoted Coventry. Boss Enzo Maresca says it wasn't pretty, but that's okay.
7: Not all the wins, they're going to be nice. Sometimes you need this kind of games because 9 of 10, we finish conceding goal. You know, set pieces, throwing, it's always complicated because we kept them alive first half. I think we could have scored one or two more goals, but happy with the win.
5: Elsewhere in the Premier League, Tottenham remain without a win following a goalless draw at Nottingham Forest, while Crystal Palace came from behind to get past Fulham 3-2. In the Scottish Premiership, Celtic extended their lead at the top to 5 points with a 2-1 win at St Mirren. Rangers beat Motherwell by a goal to nil. From Sky News, I'm AJ.
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4: The top stories this hour. The Kremlin says a series of ideas for a peace settlement were formulated during a visit from US envoys to discuss Ukraine. Steve Witkoff and Jared Kushner have now left Moscow following talks with Vladimir Putin. The pair also passed on Donald Trump's best wishes. Speaking before the meeting, the US president admitted it would be a long road to get any kind of agreement.
5: It's a personality problem in Russia-Ukraine. You have President Zelensky and President Putin, they truly hate each other. You know what hate is? They have serious hate.
4: Ministers have condemned the behaviour of demonstrators dressed in black and wearing balaclavas who caused major disruption by blocking roads at the port of Dover. Kent police confirmed no arrests had been made during the demonstration. Danny Tomo, an associate right-wing activist Tommy Robinson, appeared to have claimed responsibility for the protest on social media. A murder investigation is underway after a man in his 30s died in South London. He was found with serious head injuries and pronounced dead at the scene in Lambeth on Friday. Voting gets underway in Germany today in an election that could see the country's first far-right state government since the Nazi era. Around 1.7 million people are eligible to have their say in Saxony-Anhalt. In sport, Manchester City continued their winning start to the Premier League season with a 1-0 victory at home to newly promoted Coventry. Boss Enzo Maresca says it wasn't pretty, but that's okay.
6: Not all the wins, they're going to be nice. Sometimes you need this kind of games because 9 of 10. We finished conceding goal. You know, set pieces throwing, it's always complicated because we kept them alive first half. I think we could have scored one or two more goals, but happy with the win.
4: Elsewhere in the Premier League, Tottenham remain without a win following a goalless draw at Nottingham Forest, while Crystal Palace came from behind to get past Fulham 3-2. In the Scottish Premiership, Celtic extended their lead at the top to 5 points with a 2-1 win at St Mirren. Rangers beat Motherwell by a 2-0. From Sky News, I'm AJ Wolf.
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3: Top stories this hour. Vladimir Putin has met US envoys Steve Witkoff and Jared Kushner in Moscow for talks on ending the war in Ukraine. The Russian president told them contact between the two countries was always beneficial. Mr. Witkoff thanked him for a ceasefire during the US delegation's visit. Former United States ambassador to Ukraine, William Taylor, says some feel the pair's involvement so far has been one-sided.
4: These two American negotiators, Steve Witkoff and Jared Kushner, have been to Moscow many times. Indeed, they have taken Moscow's ideas and incorporated them into peace ideas, peace proposals, plans. They have never been to Kyiv.
3: They are expected to visit the Ukrainian capital today. There are questions about the police's ability to monitor activity following a protest involving hundreds of masked people. They blocked roads on major routes around the port of Dover yesterday, causing travel disruption. Ministers have criticised what's happened. Major train disruption is expected to continue on the Elizabeth line this morning. It's after a grass fire near London Paddington yesterday. The Heathrow Express and Great Western Railway are no longer affected. Two pilots have died after a Greek military jet crashed during an air show yesterday. Footage shows the aircraft going up in flames at an Air Force base around 40 miles north of Athens. To sport now, and Manchester City are currently the only Premier League side with three wins from their opening three matches following a 1-0 victory over Coventry. Tottenham were held 0-0 by Nottingham Forest. Celtic extended their lead at the top of the Scottish Premiership to 5 points with a 2-1 win at St Mirren. But boss Martin O'Neill says late summer signings mean the team is not yet up to speed.
5: Finally, when hopefully we gel, maybe next couple of weeks or whatever, or the lead up to the international break might help us. But the players, definitely the new players that have come in, definitely need some work.
3: Old firm rivals Rangers made it three league victories in a row by getting past Motherwell 1-0. From Sky News, I'm AJ Walsh.
2: Music. Are you ready? Strap it. Because we're going to take you on a musical

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20: The top stories this hour. Vladimir Putin's held talks in Moscow with US envoys Steve Witkoff and Jared Kushner in the latest push to end the war in Ukraine. The two sides have agreed to stop striking each other's capital cities, Moscow and Kyiv. Ministers have condemned the behaviour of demonstrators dressed in black and wearing balaclavas who caused major disruption by blocking roads at the port of Dover. Kent police confirmed.

0: No arrests had been made during the demonstration. Danny Tomo, an associate of right-wing activist Tommy Robinson, appeared to claim responsibility for the protest on social media. Rescue operations are continuing in Nepal after two people were pulled alive from debris 10 days after devastating floods. A wall of ice, rock and mud tore through a valley, killing more than 1,300 people. Over 5,500 others are still missing. Milan Joshi is from the Nepali Army Special Forces. He's hopeful there'll be more success stories after seeing those who've made it out alive.
1: They are very lucky and we should not leave our hope, because they can, if they can survive more, we can recover more survivors.
0: Major train disruption is expected to continue on the Elizabeth line this morning. It's after a grass fire near London Paddington yesterday. In sport, Manchester City boss Enzo Maresca says he was pleased with how Enzo Fernandez slotted into the team. It's after the club's record signing made his debut in their 1-0 Premier League win over Coventry.
2: It's much more easy when you player that you already share time together, you know. It's much more easy because they know exactly what you want. Enzo, we know each other very well. I know how good he is and I know that he's going to help the team to win games.
0: Elsewhere in the Premier League, Tottenham remain without a win following a goalless draw at Nottingham Forest, while Crystal Palace came from behind to get past Fulham 3-2. In the Scottish Premiership, Celtic extended their lead with a 2-1 win at St Mirren. From Sky News, I'm AJ Walsh.
3: Are you ready? Strap in. Because we're going to take you on a musical journey. Of the greatest hits in a row. My music. 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
17: The top stories this hour. Ministers have condemned the behaviour of demonstrators dressed in black and wearing balaclavas who caused major disruption by blocking roads at the port of Dover. That was them shouting, "Whose streets? Our streets," yesterday. Kent police confirmed no arrests have been made during the demonstration. Danny Tomo, an associate of right-wing activist Tommy Robinson, appeared to claim responsibility for the protest on social media. Vladimir Putin's met US envoys Steve Witkoff and Jared Kushner in Moscow for talks on ending the war in Ukraine. The Russian president told them contact between the two countries was always beneficial. Mr. Witkoff thanked him for a ceasefire during the US delegation's visit. Rescue operations are continuing in Nepal after two people were pulled alive from debris 10 days after devastating floods. A wall of ice, rock and mud tore through a valley, killing more than 1,300 people. Over 5,500 others are missing. Milan Joshi is from the Nepali Army Special Forces. He's hopeful there'll be more success stories after seeing those who've made it out alive.
18: They are very lucky and we should not

0: leave our hope, because they can, if they can survive more, we can recover more survivors.
1: Voting gets underway in Germany today in an election that could see the country's first far-right state government since the Nazi era. Around 1.7 million people are eligible to have their say in Saxony-Anhalt. It's the first of three key state polls, with the anti-immigrant group Alternative for Deutschland expected to make strong gains. Calls for action are mounting over what's being called a sewage crisis in Scotland after a record number of spills. Figures show Scottish Water recorded more than 100,000 overflows last year. The Lib Dems have written to the Climate Action and Rural Affairs Secretary calling for improvements. And Prince William will represent his father at the funeral of King Harald V of Norway. The much-loved monarch died last week, aged 89. Charles won't be there on Wednesday as the sovereign doesn't attend funerals of other heads of state.
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1: Rain outbreaks clearing for most, leave a fine day for much of England and Wales. Windier and cloudier in Scotland and Northern Ireland. That's the latest. I'm Adam Richardson.
3: Sunday morning, it's early, and if you're hanging by a thread, don't worry. I have the perfect pick-me-up music. The biggest songs of the 70s, 80s and 90s. Billy Ocean on the way after we kick off with Queen.

We play the biggest songs of the 70s, 80s and 90s, and just playing Tiger Feet Mud has certainly put a smile on my face. Hope it has for you this early on a Sunday morning. Before that, Billy Ocean and Caribbean Queen. Do you know, that song was initially released by Billy under the title European Queen, and it only got to number 82 in the charts, so the label thought, no, it's too formal and too cold. So they came up with African Queen for the African continent and Caribbean Queen for the US and global releases. And it worked a charm. It added warmth. The title just gave it a completely different feel. And of course, it was the song that catapulted Billy Ocean into global superstardom. This is Greatest Hits Radio. Now, it's a big day tomorrow for Zoe Ball. So tonight, she'll have her bath. She'll look at her clothes, she'll have her pencil case all ready, and maybe even her packed lunch, because a 1pm start for a show. She's going to be in about 11, probably, just prepping and making sure everything is right. So she's going to have to bring in her packed lunch. So, you know, maybe a meal deal like the rest of us. Oh no, Zoe's a class act. She'll have something much, much better, I suspect. But we've been wondering about the first song Zoe's going to play. Now, we don't know what that song is yet. Very excited to hear what Zoe picks, because it's a big deal when you start a new show to come out with that opening song that people will go, yep, she's arrived. And we are so happy to welcome Zoe to the Greatest Hits Radio family. But maybe this song from Flashdance is the perfect starter for Zoe. The first song you hear in the film of the same name, and it's so upbeat. It's just a great song for Zoe's new adventure.

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0: 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Talking of boogie, he's here with me tonight from 7 on Greatest Hits Radio. 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

David Bowie. It's Changes on Greatest Hits Radio. Sunday the 6th of September today is Fight Procrastination Day. So if there's a job you've been putting off for weeks, today is the day. Get on it. You feel so much better when it's done. Like this couple, they knocked down a kitchen wall in their Art Deco house, which was built in 1929. And this couple, they'd moved in and thought, we just want to get rid of this bricked up wall in the kitchen. It's annoying. So when they broke down the wall, they discovered a dark staircase leading to a vast underground cellar. The space contained a maze of rooms and corridors. It had electricity, pipework, and stored items, including files and suitcases. But what was in the suitcases? Well, I don't know because they haven't opened them yet. It's Zoe's first day on Greatest Hits Radio tomorrow, and we're all wondering what Zoe's first song will be. It's a big moment, something poignant, or something that celebrates new beginnings. Well, how about this as an offering, Zoe? Elton John, I'm Still Standing. It was the first song of his Live Aid set back in 1985, and it is the perfect, upbeat, positive start for Zoe Ball.

0: It's a good first song, that. Elton John, I'm Still Standing, but will it be Zoe's tomorrow? You're going to have to listen in just after 1 o'clock tomorrow on Greatest Hits Radio to find out. We will not know until then. In the meantime, if there's a better song you think that would be a starter for Zoe, then you can email us, zoe@greatesthitsradio.co.uk. We may well play your tune throughout the course of today. Now, it's the 6th of September. Happy birthday if you are celebrating. You share it with a soul singer and occasional actor. She's known internationally for songs like I Try, and that was from her album On How Life Is. And she really didn't like her own voice initially and intended to write songs for other people. But then she thought, do you know what? I should just use the voice I've been given. So she got signed to Atlantic Records, and hey presto, Macy Gray was born. 59 today. Happy birthday, Macy. And if you're celebrating, hope you have a fantastic day. Chairman of the board, and give me just a little more time on the way next.
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0: Baccarat, Yes Sir, I Can Boogie. This is Greatest Hits Radio. I'm Arlene Stewart. That song became the unofficial anthem of Scotland football fans. I think it all started at the Euros in Germany and then in the World Cup this summer. My goodness, that was this summer. It feels like months ago. But yes, in Boston in particular, Scotland fans took over. And that song by Baccarat could be heard across the city. It does feel like a long time ago now, doesn't it? Here we are, approaching autumn slash winter. And I hope you're ready for it. Don't worry, we will keep your spirits high with the biggest songs of the 70s, 80s and 90s. Coming up in the next hour, we've got Paul McCartney, Another Day, Blur, Country House. And we kick off with a great song from Fine Young Cannibals on the way after the news at 7 next.
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5: Class, it's been reported that if we keep using water like we are now, by 2055, we could be short by 5 billion litres a day.
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18: The top stories this hour. Detectives are questioning a 28-year-old man on suspicion of murder in the Sparkbrook area of Birmingham. They found another man who's 22 had died from head injuries in Long Street 9 days ago. Ministers have condemned the behaviour of demonstrators dressed in black and wearing balaclavas who caused major disruption by blocking roads at the Port of Dover. That was them shouting, "Whose streets are streets?" yesterday. Kent police confirm no arrests have been made during the demonstration. Danny Tomo, an associate of right-wing activist Tommy Robinson, appeared to claim responsibility for the protest on social media. There are fresh concerns for the future of Jaguar Land Rover, which has its headquarters and three other sites in the West Midlands. Bosses in charge of the car manufacturer, which was targeted in a cyber attack last year, have revealed they're cutting jobs. A voluntary redundancy scheme been opened to help save around £1.7 billion over the next 2 years. We're hearing from a Birmingham pharmacist about shoplifting and break-ins targeting valuable medicines like weight loss jabs. A National Pharmacy Association poll of UK pharmacies found 98% reckon crime has risen over the course of their careers. Sanjeev Panesar is warning medicines in the wrong hands pose a serious danger, leaving patients who need them facing empty shelves.
19: Medicines get into the wrong hands, it's

0: serious health risk, and it presents an additional public safety risk. So pharmacies are not just like another retail environment. We're a healthcare provider. We carry high risk medicines. We need to make sure we've got that security and support provided to us to make sure that we can run safely.
1: And a look to football now. There's a West Midlands derby in the Championship this lunchtime. Birmingham City host Wolves at St Andrews. Blues are still unbeaten this season, while Wolves are looking for a response after Tuesday night's defeat to West Ham. Elsewhere, Aston Villa picked up their first Premier League point of the season yesterday in a goalless draw with Hull.
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1: Cloudy start with outbreaks of rain across the West Midlands, turning dry and brighter later, highs of 26 degrees. That's the latest. I'm Victoria Haynes.
3: Yeah. It's Sunday morning. I'm Arlene Stewart. My final breakfast with you before Claire Sturgis kicks off next week on Greatest Hits Radio. But I've got some good tunes on the way, starting with Fine Young Cannibals.

We play the biggest songs of the 70s, 80s and 90s. It's Sunday breakfast. Hello, I'm Arlene Stewart. I've been watching The Gentleman 2, the second series in the Guy Ritchie programme, and it's really good. It's about, you know, the toffs and the underworld and how the two are mixing, and it's really good. I won't spoil it for you because I'm sure you want to watch it yourself, but it's got a great cast and I'm loving it. But what I'm loving most is the thought of living in a mansion house. I mean, not to heat it or any of that, but to have staff in a mansion house. And I do think Lady Arlene has a certain ring to it. Lady Zoe joins us tomorrow afternoon on Greatest Hits Radio, and we are very excited to welcome Zoe to the family. And we've been wondering about that first song she's going to play. Now, we don't know what it's going to be at all. She's keeping her cards very close to her chest. But maybe you can suggest them. Zoe at greatesthitsradio.co.uk. What should Zoe kickstart her afternoon show with? Well, you're going to have to listen to our show tomorrow to find out, but we will be playing your suggestions all weekend long. Like this one. This one was suggested by Richmond McGregor in Yarrow. What a delightful name. Hello, Richmond. Thank you so much for getting in touch. He thinks this song sums up Zoe perfectly. From Cyndi Lauper.

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0: That is a belter of a song from Casey and the Sunshine Band. Get Down Tonight, Greatest Hits Radio. I'm Arlene Stewart. I hope you're enjoying the music this morning. Now, coming up this afternoon, I want to talk about this because it's something very special. Greatest Hits Superstars, Freddie at 80. Yesterday would have been Freddie Mercury's 80th birthday. So, as a tribute, Paul Gambaccini has pulled this incredible program together as we celebrate one of our greatest, most loved singers, writers, performers and frontmen of all time, Freddie Mercury. And it's over two special one-hour programs. Freddie tells his story in his own words. Plus, there's going to be contributions from his bandmates from Queen, Brian May and Roger Taylor, all set to an incredible soundtrack of Freddie's greatest hit. So part one is this afternoon from 4 p.m. And if you miss it or you've got stuff on, don't worry. You'll be able to listen again at your leisure on the Rayo app. And part two coming next weekend. So Greatest Hits Superstars, Freddie at 80, this afternoon on Greatest Hits Radio.
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Kate Bush, Wuthering Heights, Greatest Hits Radio. I'm Arlene. Hello. It's National Read a Book Day today. Fight Procrastination Day. Get that garage cleared out. You'd be talking about it for weeks. It's also National Grandparents Day. If you're still lucky enough to have your grandparents around, spend some time with them today. Go visit. If they're close, give them a call. Chew the fat. They would absolutely love it. Tomorrow, the big day for Zoe Ball. She joins the Greatest Hits family and we are very excited. Her show kicks off at 1 p.m. on Greatest Hits Radio. And as well as being on this station, she's back with her old work colleagues, Ken Bruce and Simon Mayo, and that's lovely. She's sandwiched between the two. And so we've been asking for your song suggestions for that first song Zoe should play. And Graham Jacko Jackson in the Highlands says, well, what about this? All the best presenters are back together again. This is perfect. Roberta Flack and Donny Hathaway on Greatest Hits Radio.

0: Roberta Flack and Donny Hathaway back together again. Zoe Ball joins the team tomorrow afternoon at 1 p.m. Don't miss it. Rainbow, a bit of soft rock on the way.
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0: Frankie Valli, Greece. Greatest Hits Radio. I'm Arlene Stewart. Hope you're enjoying the tunes this morning. Well, you ain't seen nothing yet. Bachman Turner Overdrive on the way after the latest news at 8 next.
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12: The top stories this hour. A murder investigation's continuing in the Sparkbrook area of Birmingham after a man died from head injuries. The 22-year-old was found in Long Street 9 days ago. A 28-year-old man arrested by police remains in custody. Train passengers have described scenes in Dover yesterday as threatening. Masked demonstrators caused disruption by blocking roads to the port. Videos appeared to show them chanting "Stop the boats" before many were escorted by police to a railway station before leaving the area. Reform's Robert Jenricks among those condemning the action.
13: I was very angry when Just Stop Oil and climate groups stopped people going about their daily business, and I don't want to see that happening for any other reason either. People have got to be able to get in and out of the port of Dover, and Kent Police need to do what's necessary.
12: Police say that no arrests were made. Jaguar Land Rover's opening a voluntary redundancy programme for salaried and management staff. The car maker, which was targeted in a cyber attack last year, has four sites in the West Midlands, including its headquarters. Officials are hoping the plans will save around £1.7 billion over the next 2 years. A Birmingham-based pharmacist is warning that people who need medication will be left with empty shelves if shoplifting continues to rise. A National Pharmacy Association survey found 98% believe crime has grown throughout their careers. Sanjeev Panesar is calling for greater investment to protect staff, medicines and patients who depend on them.
14: Crimes against pharmacies really need to be prioritised because medicines present a really big risk to patient safety and members of the public. So we need to make sure that we're minimising that risk by investing in these areas appropriately. Violence against pharmacy teams should be treated as seriously as violence against any other part of the NHS.
12: And a look to football now. It's the West Midlands derby in the Championship this lunchtime as Birmingham City welcomes Wolves to St Andrews. Elsewhere, Aston Villa picked up their first Premier League

0: point of the season yesterday with a goalless draw against Hull.
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0: A cloudy start with outbreaks of rain across the West Midlands, turning dry and brighter later, highs of 26 degrees. That's the latest. I'm Victoria Haynes.
2: 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Welcome to the show if you've just joined me. You've missed a couple of hours, but it's fine. Still the biggest songs of the 70s, 80s and 90s on the way. And we're going to start with Bachman, Turner Overdrive. 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

Bachman Turner Overdrive Greatest Hits Radio. 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And then at 4 o'clock, Greatest Hits Superstars, Freddie at 80. This is going to be an incredible, incredible programme to mark what would have been yesterday, Freddie's 80th birthday. Paul Gambaccini paying tribute to one of our greatest and most loved performers. Over 2 one-hour specials. Here's from Freddie himself telling his story in his own words, plus the soundtrack of Freddie's greatest hits. Part one this afternoon, 4 p.m. on Greatest Hits Radio.

0: REM, Man on the Moon, this is Greatest Hits Radio. It's Sunday. Tomorrow, it's National Salami Day. Nice. National Beer Lovers Day. Oof, nice. It's also National Feel the Love Day. Not if you have your body weight in salami and beer. Definitely not. That's going to be quite bad. It's Zoe's first song weekender. We are celebrating the fact that Zoe kicks off her brand new afternoon show on Greatest Hits Radio. Monday to Friday from 1pm tomorrow. And she's probably got first day nerves, I suspect, today. Anyway, we're thinking of you, Zoe. Very excited to have you with us. And we've been asking you about the first song you think Zoe should play. And you've sent in loads of suggestions. You still can. Zoe at greatesthitsradio.co.uk. This song, for example, is a suggestion from Anne Miles. Hello, Anne. And in Anne's words, the lyrics say it all. I think you're absolutely right. This is Nina Simone.
1: Birds flying high, you know how I feel.

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0: quite terrifying, the sound of the dogs at the end of that. 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

Sunday morning on Greatest Hits Radio with Charles and Eddie. Would I lie to you? I'm Arlene Stewart. I certainly wouldn't tell Porky's. Rain spreading southeast, heaviest in western Scotland. Then some brighter conditions, then some showers, maybe a bit thundery, windy at times. However, some parts of the country will have some very warm weather today before it turns a bit cooler for the coming days. We do not care a jot about autumnal weather because we have Zoe Ball bringing her ray of sunshine to the station from tomorrow 1 p.m. And we've been asking your suggestions for that first song that Zoe plays. Well, Tina Leclerc in Lyme Regis has been in touch. And she says, if you're looking for an opener that sets the tone with warmth, energy and that unmistakable Zoe sparkle, may I cheekily suggest Walking on Sunshine by Katrina and the Waves. It's joyful, instantly uplifting, and feels perfectly in tune with the excitement of joining Ken and Simon again. Oh, I know, you're absolutely right. And with a bit of luck, the weather will play ball too. I like it, Tina, thank you. Let's get some real sunshine to match, shall we? Well, I think this is the perfect song selection for Zoe's first tune tomorrow, but will it be? You'll have to listen to find out.

0: A perfect song selection from Tina Leclerc and Lyme Regis as the opening song to Zoe's show tomorrow. Thank you so much, Tina. That is a brilliant song selection. On the way, the Bee Gees and Tragedy next.
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15: The top stories this hour. Detectives are questioning a 28-year-old man on suspicion of murder in the Sparkbrook area of Birmingham. They found another man who's 22 had died from head injuries in Long Street 9 days ago. There are questions about the police's ability to monitor activity following a protest involving hundreds of masked people. They blocked roads on major routes around the port of Dover yesterday, causing travel disruptions which have since been cleared. Policing and crime expert Danny Shaw says detectives must take further action to avoid similar situations.
16: They must surely have some kind of review to understand why they did not pick up on their intelligence systems that this was taking place.
15: Police are investigating the death of a child in a woodland near Walsall. Emergency services were called to reports of a cardiac arrest in Cheslin Hay yesterday morning. The child died at the scene. Police are treating the death as unexplained. There are fresh concerns for the future of Jaguar Land Rover, which has its headquarters and three other sites in the West Midlands. Bosses in charge of the car manufacturer, which was targeted in a cyber attack last year, have revealed they're cutting jobs. A voluntary redundancy scheme's been opened to help save around 1.7 billion pounds over the next 2 years. We're hearing from a Birmingham-based pharmacist about shoplifting and break-ins targeting valuable medicines like weight loss jabs. A National Pharmacy Association poll of UK pharmacies found 98% say crime has risen over their careers. Sanjeev Panesar is warning medicines in the wrong hands poses serious danger.
17: Over recent years, what we've seen is a significant increase in theft and aggressive behaviour. Incidents are becoming more frequent and more brazen, so it's really important that this is taken seriously by the NHS and by the government to see what they can do to help support us.
15: And in football, there's a West Midlands derby in the Championship this lunchtime as Birmingham City hosts Wolves at St Andrews. Meanwhile, Aston Villa picked up their first Premier League point of the season yesterday in a goalless draw with Hull.
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15: Cloudy start with outbreaks of rain across the West Midlands, turning dry and brighter later, highs of 26 degrees. That's the latest. I'm Victoria Haynes.
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12: So how are you doing? Welcome. I'm Richard Allinson, and it's all about the love songs

thought I might find you here. Greatest Hits Radio. Welcome along. It's all about slowing down and kicking back and being with those we love on a Sunday morning. And if you can't be together this morning, you can still join in the celebrations. 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We've got the love songs. 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As usual, we get a rush, a torrent of dedications at around about 10 to 10. So don't leave this till later. And don't forget names either. Names are good, because I don't think you'd want to be confused with somebody else. You know where we are. And what we have for you this morning, well, all the love in the world. Paint is involved in one of the stories. We've got anniversaries. We've got birthdays. There's a wedding blessing that happened yesterday. We're going to catch up with Andy and Vanessa. If you remember what they were doing a few months ago, they were just discovering each other. And I want to tell you the story as well of when Helen met Graham, okay? Stick around.

She is Fern Kinney. These are Sunday's greatest love songs at Greatest Hits Radio. 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And you can text us 61054. Make Richard your first word. Sunday's greatest love songs. Oh, yeah, I didn't forget WhatsApp. 0333 20 20 402. Carl, we're going back a few years now. Yeah, 25 years. Carl was, well, he was painting St. Helens some sort of a colour when he met Jackie 25 years ago. We met when I was on a night out with the lads, and the bar in St. Helens was absolutely packed. Don't remember the name. Jackie caught my eye, and I knew right then she was going to change my life forever. Now, how do we know that? Is somebody working us with strings? How do we know that? Carl says, I didn't have the nerve actually to go over and talk to her. So I went to the bar. And as I turned round to ask my mate Joe what he was drinking, I accidentally touched a woman. When the woman turned round, it was Jackie. I, of course, being a gentleman, apologised immediately because I thought I was going to get a slap. A filthy stare, at least. Jackie just looked at me, so I apologised again. She carried on looking at me, and I apologised again. Then Jackie just laughed, out loud, very loudly, and I bought her a drink. It worked. Jackie is my world, and I wouldn't know what to do without her. Well, certainly don't apologise, Carl. Tony from Hebbantide wants to tell his wife, Amanda, that he loves her as much as the day they met. They have celebrated 33 years of marriage this year. And we're going from 33 to 45. John Parlett in Southall in Nottingham. Sending all my love to my wife, Kath, on our 45th wedding anniversary. Kath is such a wonderful person, always thinking of others before herself. In particular, the care and attention she's given me following my broken leg. John, I think you're missing the good part of the story here. Anyway, Kath, John is sending you all his love, always and forever.

0: It's George Benson on Sunday's Greatest Love Songs for Richard, who wants a dedication to his wonderful wife, Antoinette Robinson. It's their 13th wedding anniversary. Richard's been dealing with cancer for about 12 months. There's a further journey ahead, but Antoinette has been my total rock. Don't know how I could have done this without her. And Trevor Cornfield in West Bromwich, because today is Trevor and Sue's 51st wedding anniversary. How do they celebrate 51 years? Well, they go out to dinner. And then onto a Tubular Bells evening, where Phil Toms plays Mike Oldfield. Looks like Litchfield tonight, guys. Have a great evening. Sunday's Greatest Love Songs, a classic, total classic, on the way.
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0: 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It's Sunday's greatest love songs. We're on WhatsApp 0333 202 402. 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Richard, your first word. And a happy 35th wedding anniversary to Alan and Glenda. They're in Slough. They grew up on the same street and met years, years later. Sunday's Greatest Love Songs is our Sunday morning ritual. Mine too. And Dave and Lorraine Horton in Birmingham celebrating their 39th wedding anniversary today. And it's a special celebration, painting the kitchen cupboard doors. Sunday's Greatest Love Songs. You never, ever, ever finish that job. Ever. Don't know what it is about kitchen cupboard door, but no, never. Good morning, Richard.
1: Good morning.
0: I have to tell my husband, Wayne, this is Jackie, that I love him so very much. We're sitting on our balcony overlooking the sea in Greece at the minute. Oh, right then, okay. We work in here. I love exploring the world with him. We both enjoy making amazing memories together. If our world fell apart tomorrow, I will have had the rest of my life and the best life with the best husband. And I count my blessings every day. Thank you for everything, past, and for lots more adventures to come in the future. No conditions apply to this one. Wayne, Jackie, we got a love song for you on the way. And do you remember Andy from Upton on the Wirral? A while ago, we mentioned Andy and Vanessa because they'd just met, and I said, keep in touch. Andy did. He says, hi, Vanessa. Cannot wait to celebrate 6 months together this Wednesday. It's been a totally fantastic 6 months. And I love you very, very much. Andy, Vanessa, stick around. So many celebrations of people being together for longer than 6 months this morning. Many years in quite a few cases. So welcome Helen, because Helen has just met someone. Helen Waverley is in St. Albans. And a few weeks ago now, she met a guy called Graham in the queue at the garden centre. The queue was slow. Graham looked at my tomato feed and said something like, good luck with that, I've never been able to grow them outdoors. Which makes two of us, I said. Well, I think I said, because I'm not used to someone starting a conversation in a queue. Helen says, I remember clay soil and slugs being mentioned, and he said, he's there most Tuesdays if I want a second opinion on anything. So the next Tuesday I went back and Graham was there. And we had coffee, and we just talked. Now, Helen says, I lost my husband 10 years ago nearly. Graham lost his wife before that. And both of us have been busy being single again, which means spending the last few years alone, which is fine, but when someone starts a conversation in a queue, it feels new again. Very new. Graham is away with his son this week, which is why I've got in touch. But we have agreed to meet up again one Tuesday. And yes, I am excited. And yet, I've probably told you way too much. But just to say, I'm in the mood for a silly love song. Helen, you know where we are. And like Andy and Vanessa, keep in touch.

0: Celine Dion for Gillian Herbert. In memory of her husband who passed away a year ago yesterday, after 40 years together. And happy 23rd birthday, Jodie. It's today. Leo has let us know you're moving into your new house today. Good luck.
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4: Sunday's greatest love songs. Great.

Olivia Newton-John. If she only ever recorded one song, that would be enough, right? Sunday's greatest love song. And we're celebrating the number 42. Keith Harvey's in Launton near Bicester in Oxfordshire, still celebrating being married to Annette for 42 years yesterday. They met in 1983 in Brunsum in the Netherlands when Keith was serving in the army. Annette was working at the Allied Forces Central Europe headquarters, and they married in 84. Now, you might have read about this in the Daily Express because Annette was adopted from an orphanage in Hong Kong in 1962. The Express caught up with the story and wrote about her adoptive parents taking her home to Bridlington. So, Annette, you have a history in the press. And now so you do, Keith, as well. Welcome. Annette, Keith says, I love her more than the stars in the heavens. And happy number 42. And Sue Wagstaff is in Wellingborough. Sue married Robin on Wednesday. Yesterday was their wedding blessing and the village celebration. Just the 97 of them. And yes, there was enough cake. Sue says, Robin and I have been together for 20 years and decided it was time to do something about it. Sue is 68 and Robin is 78. Congratulations, you two.

0: Nick and Kath are lying in bed relaxing and reminiscing over their own journey together, which started 51 years ago today, the day they married. Kath, you are the gift that keeps on giving, according to Nick. They've got two wonderful children, five immense grandchildren, and Nick loves you and wants your journey to continue for eternity. In the meantime, somebody make the tea, for goodness sake. And Tracy says, happy birthday to Tony Woolridge. He's 63 today. They met at the age of 51. He's been my everything. My life wasn't complete without him, but I found out what true love is when I met him. Tony, you are Tracy's forever. And have we got time? Yeah, Claire's wishing her husband, Richard French, a very happy birthday for last Wednesday. You didn't forget, did you? Richard, you've always been amazing, but even more so in the last couple of weeks, because Claire says, I'm running in my new hip. I couldn't ask for anybody better to be by my side. Both of them. Please tell Richard I love him totally and utterly. Happy Sunday, guys. More of the greatest love songs with Ken every morning just after 11. And next Sunday morning, it does get busy in here. So join the queue quickly. Richard@greatesthitsradio.co.uk. 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
7: The top stories this hour. A child has died after being found in woodland near Walsall. Emergency crews were called to Cheslin Hay yesterday morning following reports of a cardiac arrest, but the child could not be saved. Police say the death is being treated as unexplained. A murder investigation's continuing in the Sparkbrook area of Birmingham after a man died from head injuries. The 22-year-old was found in Long Street 9 days ago. A 28-year-old man arrested by police remains in custody. A senior cabinet minister has condemned mask protesters who blocked people going in and out of the port of Dover yesterday. Business Secretary Jonathan Reynolds has responded to the idea that police were completely unaware of the protest.
8: I'm not going to comment on the security and policing side of it, but I do think our police forces deal with a great deal across British towns and cities, and these days people can use modern communications in ways that do make things happen quickly, and I think on the whole the police handle it very well. But look, peaceful protest, yes, those kind of scenes, absolutely not.
7: Jaguar Land Rover's opening a voluntary redundancy programme for salaried and management staff. The car maker has 4 sites in the West Midlands, including its headquarters. Officials are hoping the plans will save around £1.7 billion over the next 2 years. We're hearing from a Birmingham pharmacist about shoplifting and break-ins targeting valuable medicines like weight loss jabs. A National Pharmacy Association poll of UK pharmacies found 98% reckon crime has risen over their careers. Sanjeev Panesar is warning medicines in the wrong hands pose a serious danger, leaving patients who need them facing empty shelves.
9: Medicines get into the wrong hands, it's a serious health risk and it presents an additional public safety risk. So pharmacies are not just like another retail environment. We're a healthcare provider, we carry high-risk medicines. We need to make sure we've got that security and support provided to us to make sure that we can run safely.
7: And in football, it's a West Midlands derby in the Championship this lunchtime as Birmingham City welcome Wolves to St Andrews. Elsewhere, Aston Villa picked up their first Premier League point of the season yesterday with a goalless draw against Hull.
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7: A cloudy start with outbreaks of rain across the West Midlands, turning dry and brighter later, highs of 26 degrees. That's the latest. I'm Victoria Haynes.
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Now, if you love music from the 60s, we've got a station just for you. It's where I hang out at breakfast time. Monday to Friday, Greatest Hits Radio 60s, much more, including Roy Orbison, The Zombies, Dusty Springfield. No such thing as too much Dusty. Leslie Sheldon's in Wiltshire. I think you've been following me around, haven't you, Leslie? After spending most of Friday moving furniture around, and I'm now fully recovered, you're still working today. It's 9 days in a row, isn't it? Bravo. Happy weekend, says Leslie. Leslie, I'm only just getting started. That's something like that anyway. What are you up to today? We are doing the Sunday Selector just after noon. Good to know you're here, Leslie, by the way. The Wall of Sound, Nation's Notice Board, Make Me a Winner is worth £500,000. £500,000. And we don't do rollovers. We only do winners. Somebody's going to win £500,000 right here on Friday, yeah?

0: You reckon? Might have to apply a bit of pressure. Zoe Ball's brand new show, Greatest Hits Radio, tomorrow afternoon, 1 o'clock. It's a Zoe's First Song Weekender. Your suggestions for Zoe's first song tomorrow at 1 from Craig in Nottingham. New Radicals, You Get What You Give. Because I just think it's one of those records that immediately makes you feel good. Seems exactly right for the start of something new. Good call. Like it. New Radicals, You Get What You Give. Despite what they promise at the end. Sure, right. Zoe Ball, tomorrow from 1.
1: One ticket, please. Lord have mercy, everybody's here. Hey, what's going on, man? Yeah. She's at home.

0: Love that little laugh at the end from Whitney. She had great fun making that record, I suspect. Leona is our latest winner on Make Me a Winner. She had great fun Friday. She won £450,000. If you know Leona, get round to her place quickly because she's doing a runner. She plans to emigrate to Australia with her winnings. And of course, a lot of people just don't believe when they get the call that it is us and they have won life-changing cash. Her husband, Jordan, thought it was just a big laugh.
1: It's just frozen.
2: Oh, my God. For real?
1: For real.
2: 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He thinks it's a joke.
0: It's no joke.
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They are Queen. It's Another One Bites the Dust. Yes, Richard, we know all that. What else is happening? Nation's notice board is getting a little full right now. Sunday, this being September the 6th, Tour of the Borders is a 120-kilometre... can we call it just less than 75 miles? It doesn't sound quite as epic. Anyway, scenic cycle race starts and ends in Peebles. Keep going. See a tiny version of London's transport system at the King's Cross Model Railway Club. They've got a one-day London transport in miniature exhibition today. Yeah, King's Cross. And it's happening right now. Blackpool Illuminations. Well, it's been lit up since Friday, stays alight until January. Although in a previous life, I remember going to Blackpool a couple of times to switch on the illuminations at the end of September. So, maybe they turn them off and then we turn them back on again. I don't know. But anyway, Blackpool Illuminations. And last chance for the Largs Viking Festival in Ayrshire, commemorating the Battle of Largs in 1263, the last mainland battle between the Scots and the Norse. Pesky Norse. Check out what life would have been like in a 13th century Viking village. I know. What would your job have been in the 1300s? Richard at greatesthitsradio.co.uk. That's the big stuff that's happening all over the UK at the moment. We need to know about the little local things happening near you. Maybe you're involved in them. Maybe you're organising them. Maybe you're just going to go. But if we don't know about them, we'd like to share them with you if you share them with us. Richard at greatesthitsradio.co.uk. 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Richard is your first word on texts. And WhatsApp works 0333 20 20 402. Nation's Notice Board. The little local activities going on near you that we don't know about. Tell us about them.

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Sunday morning with the Bangles on Greatest Hits Radio. One more for the nation's notice board. Big one today. The 50th Sawbury Bridge rush bearing celebrations. Yeah, the big procession with the big thatched rush cart. They like big. This thing is 16 feet high, two wheels, beautifully decorated, thatched. It's a rush cart. And a team of ladies take turns to ride on top of the cart as it's pulled by 60 local men dressed in Panama hats, white shirts, black trousers and clogs. I'm wondering, does clogs equal Morris dancing towards the end of the day? Or is that an entirely different culture? Anyway, if you're in Sawbury Bridge today, the rush-bearing celebrations, do not miss that. And do not miss this Helston Railway in Cornwall, their heritage weekend, all weekend. Travel back to the 1940s. Does this mean there'll be steam? The nation's notice board. Little local things happening near you right now. 61054. Make Richard your first word.

0: David Bowie and the Gene Genie, it's Greatest Hits Radio. Big Wall of Sound coming soon just after 11 o'clock. Our massive instant jukebox. The Wall of Sound built entirely of the greatest hits of all time, especially our three famous decades. And as this is Zoe's first song weekender, tomorrow at 1 o'clock on her first show on Greatest Hits Radio, Zoe Ball, accepting your suggestions and really loving your suggestions for her first song. So many good ones. Tina Turner, Simply the Best, says Peter in Harlow. And how about Fresh by Kool and the Gang? How about Loaded by Primal Scream? Mark in Dorset. 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Bits of those hits will flash before your ears. When you hear the bit of the hit you want to play, you just say, and we'll play it instantly. Text me right now. 61054. 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

0: quite possibly their best record ever. Andy, Sting, Stewart, The Police, Greatest Hits Radio. Daniel, I hope you're listening. Vicky's texted. She says, thank you and thank you and thank you many times. She is so grateful for having the best birthday week. She loves you so much. Thank you for being my best friend and my partner. And then lots more thank yous and kisses.
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0: Good work, Daniel. Okay, Zoe's first show on Greatest Hits Radio tomorrow at 1 o'clock. What will her first song be? Thank you for all your suggestions. Keep them coming. 61054, make Richard your first word. This song, of course, is, well, added poignancy now. But what a perfect potential opening track for Zoe. The first song from the film of the same name and one of Dolly Parton's greatest hits.

0: 9 to 5 from Dolly, potential opening song for Zoe Ball's first show on Greatest Hits Radio tomorrow at 1. Still to come, more potentials from INXS, Simple Minds, Fleetwood Mac and Talking Heads. Greatest Hits Radio, I'm Richard Allinson. Very nearly 11, the new home of the big wall of sound. It's coming next.
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5: The top stories this hour. Detectives are questioning a 28-year-old man on suspicion of murder.

0: suspicion of murder in the Sparkbrook area of Birmingham. They found another man who's 22 had died from head injuries in Long Street 9 days ago. Police are investigating the death of a child in Woodland near Walsall. Emergency services were called to reports of a cardiac arrest in Cheslin Hay yesterday morning. The child died at the scene. Police are treating the death as unexplained. Ministers have condemned the behaviour of demonstrators dressed in black and wearing balaclavas who caused major disruption by blocking roads at the port of Dover. That was them shouting "Whose streets, our streets" yesterday. Kent Police confirmed no arrests have been made during the demonstration. There are fresh concerns about the future of Jaguar Land Rover, which has its headquarters and three other sites in the West Midlands. Bosses in charge of the car manufacturer, which was targeted in a cyber attack last year, has revealed they're cutting jobs. A voluntary redundancy scheme's been opened to help save around £1.7 billion over the next 2 years. A Birmingham-based pharmacist is warning that people who need medication will be left with empty shelves if shoplifting continues to rise. A National Pharmacy Association survey found 98% believe crime has grown throughout their careers. Sanjeev Panesar is calling for greater investment to protect staff, medicines and the patients who depend on them.
1: Crimes against pharmacies really need to be prioritised because medicines present a really big risk to patient safety and members of the public. So we need to make sure that we're minimising that risk by investing in these areas appropriately. Violence against pharmacy teams should be treated as seriously as violence against any other part of the NHS.
0: And in football, there's a West Midlands derby in the Championship this lunchtime. Birmingham City hosts Wolves at St Andrews. Blues are still unbeaten this season, while Wolves are looking for a response after Tuesday night's defeat to West Ham.
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0: A cloudy start with outbreaks of rain across the West Midlands, turning dry and brighter later, highs of 26 degrees. That's the latest. I'm Victoria Haynes.
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It's Greatest Hits Radio. Welcome if you've just surfaced. Something else on the nation's notice board. This is a big one, a very big one. The 34th year of the Shoreham Heavy Horse Show, or even Heavy Horse Show. Okay. Breathe before you open your mouth. Kathy Law told me all about this. Thank you, Kathy. Great day out for all the family, back for its 34th year, put together by the Sevenoaks Lions. It's a fantastic day of traditional country entertainment. Sevenoaks. Heavy horse ploughing, vintage tractors, cars, craft stalls, sheepdog trials. Love those. Spectacular birds of prey displays. Fun for the children, delicious food in the food court, beer tent to relax in. Sevenoaks, the Shoreham Heavy Horse Show. Don't try to weigh them. Keep them coming, the little local things happening near you. The stuff we don't know about. We know about the big things happening this weekend. The things we don't know about. And if you got involved in doesn't matter if it's a tiny thing, let us know all about it. We'll put you on the nation's notice board. 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And WhatsApp works 0333 20 2402. It's Wall of Sound time as well. Our massive instant jukebox, built entirely of the greatest hits of all time, especially our three famous decades. The 70s, 80s, 90s. Do you want to play one of our records? You know where we are. Could be you next, okay?

0: 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Morning, Charlene. It's Greatest Hits Radio. 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
0: 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It's tomorrow at 1 o'clock. You're choosing some great, great records. Richard's in Bath. Good one, Rich. Starting a new show on a new station feels like exactly the sort of moment when you just might think, well, how did I get here? Hope the first one's

0: another potential first song on Zoe Ball's first show on Greatest Hits Radio tomorrow at 1 o'clock, suggested by Richard in Bath. Because you might be tempted to think, well, how did I get here? Talking Heads, Once in a Lifetime, Hold On, There's More from INXS and Simple Minds and Fleetwood Mac.
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0: Hey, Maxine, what's happening?
2: Hello, good morning, Richard.
0: How
2: I'm
0: are
2: fine,
0: you?
2: I'm fine, thank you, how are you? I'm good, thank you, how are you?
0: Sorry, talking all over you. I'm fine and dandy. Now, I hear that we have met.
2: Yes, I thought it was about time I got back in touch with you, to be fair, Richard. I spoke to you 25 years ago when you were on one of the other channels.
0: Hang on, that's going back some considerable distance.
2: Yes,
0: can't see that far away.
2: No.
0: What were we doing then?
2: So, I can't remember what your show was, but I know I was in the middle of getting my preparations together for my wedding. My husband was away on his stag weekend, and I was with my girlfriend having a bit of a girly weekend at home, just getting things prepped, ready for the wedding.
0: Right.
2: So I said to my husband, well, I better get back in touch and let him know that we're still together. 25 years on, we've just celebrated our silver wedding.
0: Yes! I haven't played you anything on Sunday's Greatest Love Songs, have I?
2: No. We have you on in the background, so to speak. So
0: oh,
2: I thought
0: thanks.
2: This was a bit more. This is a bit more me.
0: In the background, then. Okay, I'm over here. What's your husband's name? Remind me again.
2: His name's Mark.
0: Mark, we need a word. So, what's? How have you been celebrating 25 years?
2: So, well, we've got two children. That is my youngest being 17 and my eldest turned 21. His birthday is the day after our wedding anniversary. So we went away to Mexico. We just got back. We had our silver wedding and his 21st while we've been away on holiday.
0: Brilliant.
2: It was very nice. It was lovely. It was nice having the kids with us. So it's like sort of revisiting somewhere we were there 25 years ago. So it's been a long time to go back as well. We seem to do this and repeat after 25 years.
0: Yeah, I know. Just go back and check everything.
2: Yeah, just check it's still there.
0: And you took the kids with you. Of course they're going to love it.
2: Yeah, oh, absolutely. Well, mum and dad are paying, of course. I mean, my eldest is at uni, so anything that comes his way, he's quite grateful for.
0: Yes, I remember those days. So, Maxine, have you got a special message for Mark?
2: Well, I just want to thank you for putting up with me for 25 years. I know I can be hard work, but we've had some fabulous adventures, made lots of memories, and here's to the next 25 years.
0: So that's what you say when you hear the bit of the hit you want to play in the Wall of Sound. You just shout, Mark, I love you.
2: Oh, okay.
0: It's only another 25 years. Maxine, you're in control.

0: song's called Wicked Game, and you're playing that for Mark on your 25th anniversary.
1: Oh, we went to see Chris Isaak last month together, so yeah, it's very apt. We love Chris Isaak.
0: Thank you so much for calling us, Maxine. Have a great, great celebration. Catch you maybe in 25 years.
1: Yeah, I'll speak to you in 25 years' time, Richard.
0: Big love. Bye-bye.
1: Thank you. Bye-bye.

0: Chris Isaak and Wicked Game, selected by Maxine on the Big Wall of Sound 25 years after she first played the Big Wall of Sound. I know. That is, wow, that is impressive. And on her silver wedding anniversary, congratulations, Maxine. Yeah, we will do this in 25 years' time. If you'd like to do it slightly sooner than that, text me right now, 61054, make Richard your first word.
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2: 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If you don't do it for you, do it for your wife and little Freddie.
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0: He is Jackie Wilson. He is the man that Berry Gordy said had the best voice he'd ever heard. Yeah, Berry Gordy, the man who founded Motown Records. 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
1: Wall of Sound.
0: Andy's in the cab. I think Andy's in the cab. Are you in the cab, Andy?
3: Not today, Richard, no.
0: Andy's not in the cab. Welcome, Andy. Where are you?
3: I'm in Hoyt in the Scottish Borders.
0: That's a nice part of the world. What's happening in Hoyt today?
3: Well, for me and Debs, we're doing a little bit of chilling and moving some furniture.
0: Oh, okay. What? Does this require another lorry, or is this just round the house?
3: No, this is just round the house.
0: Have you just got tired of the room, or is something happening?
3: No, we're getting some flooring put down, so we're moving some furniture to let the guys in to do the work.
0: Got it, okay. Because when you mention Debs, sometimes in my experience, you go home and somebody says, I'm tired of this room, I need to change it all. Just when you're thinking, all I want to do is lie down and close my eyes. Yeah, so was it like that, or is this a mutual decision?
3: It's a mutual decision.
0: Okay, right. Is the right answer. Andy, if any of the 70s, 80s, 90s hits flash through your ear, what are you going to shout at me? I suspect it must be something like, yes, Debs, when you hear the bit of the hit you want to play.
3: Yeah, that'll do.
0: Yeah, okay. Andy, you're in control.
4: This

0: Hey, one from the old country.
1: Yep.
0: Andy, good luck with the furniture removal. Good luck with the chilling.
1: Okay, thanks very much for that. Have a nice meeting, Richard.
0: You too, Andy. Good to know you're here.
1: Cheers, mate.

0: country. Great bands. Thank you, Andy Crozier, for choosing that one on the Big Wall of Sound, which will return next Saturday and Sunday at Greatest Hits Radio. This being a Zoe's first song weekend, more of your suggestions for Zoe Ball's first song on her first show tomorrow at 1. And the small matter of somebody winning £500,000. It's coming soon.
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0: Good work. Peter Cox, Richard Drummy, Art Go West. This being a Sunday, Sunday selected just after 12 noon today, somebody's going to win £500,000. £500,000 up for grabs on Make Me a Winner. All you need to know is coming soon.
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0: And thanks for all your suggestions for the very first song Zoe's going to play on her very first show tomorrow at 1 on Greatest Hits Radio. Craig in Nottingham suggested the New Radicals. You get what you give. In Bath, it was Richard with Talking Heads and Once in a Lifetime. Michael G in Edinburgh, Hold On. Great record you've selected by In Excess. And taking us closer, Fleetwood Mac. Because when the classic lineup got back together for the dance tour in 1997, this was the first song they played every show. The Chain.

0: Elton John went to Philadelphia. He came back with that record. It's Greatest Hits Radio. I'm Richard Allinson. Sunday Selector, one step closer to £500,000. 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All coming up.
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8: The top stories this hour. There are fresh concerns for the future of Jaguar Land Rover, which has its headquarters and three other sites in the West Midlands. Bosses in charge of the car manufacturer, which was targeted in a cyber attack last year, has revealed they're cutting jobs. A voluntary redundancy scheme's been opened to help save around £1.7 billion over the next 2 years. Professor David Bailey, an economics expert at the University of Birmingham, says this will cause a major challenge for the UK car industry.
9: The government, I think, needs to be doing much more to support UK automotive if we are to keep big scale automotive assembly in the UK. This is a massive challenge now.
8: A murder investigation's continuing in the Sparkbrook area of Birmingham after a man died from head injuries. The 22-year-old was found in Long Street 9 days ago. A 28-year-old man has been arrested by police and remains in custody. A child has died after being found in a woodland near Walsall. Emergency crews were called to Cheslin Hay yesterday morning following reports of a cardiac arrest, but the child could not be saved. Police say the death is being treated as unexplained. A senior cabinet minister says a protest in Dover yesterday is not something we would want or expect to see on Britain's streets. Jonathan Reynolds has condemned mass protesters who blocked roads around the Kent port and marched through the town, apparently chanting "Stop the boats." We're hearing from a Birmingham-based pharmacist about shoplifting and break-ins targeting valuable medicines like weight loss jabs. Sanjeev Panesar is warning medicines in the wrong hands can pose a serious danger.
10: Over recent years, what we've seen is a significant increase in theft and aggressive behaviour. We're finding that the incidents are becoming more frequent and more brazen. So it's really important that this is taken seriously by the NHS and by the government to see what they can do to help support us.
8: And in football, it's a West Midlands derby in the Championship this lunchtime as Birmingham City welcome Wolves to St Andrews. Blues are unbeaten in their first four league games, while Wolves have scored 11 goals so far this season.
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8: A cloudy start with outbreaks of rain across the West Midlands, turning dry and brighter later, highs of 26 degrees. That's the latest. I'm Victoria Haynes.
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0: Don McLean, American Pie, part the first, all the way from 1972. It's Greatest Hits Radio. Sunday Selector on the way. And we've got some more of your suggestions for Zoe's first song on Zoe's first show on Greatest Hits Radio tomorrow. Zoe Ball joining us tomorrow from 1 o'clock. Somebody's going to win £500,000 on Friday. Make Me a Winner is worth yet £500,000. But we would like you to select a song. And yesterday, did you run it? Because it's getting bigger and bigger. And a lot of people from this country like the idea of this. It's not your usual marathon, France's Médoc Marathon. And yesterday was the 40th anniversary race. And if it sounds like a marathon with wine, you're spot on. It's 26.2 miles through the vineyards of Bordeaux. But it's not the usual 26.2 miles because you can stop for food and wine along the route. There's about 20 stops. You're not really looking at the clock on this one. 20 times, if you fancy, and it's France, so the stops are more than just water. There's cheese, croissant, oysters, steak, ice cream, and wine, obviously, is in the Médoc. And it's more popular than ever. 8,500 places for yesterday's race, and those places sold out in 9 minutes. Check out the website. So, we're looking for take-a-break songs, or songs for the resting. If there's not much of a rush, this is the song for you. Stop-start songs, songs to make you snack. You know the deal. Richard at greatesthitsradio.co.uk. 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The Médoc Marathon, 26.2 miles, but every mile and a bit, you can stop for basically lunch.
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0: Sorting out a song for Zoe Ball's first show on Greatest Hits Radio tomorrow at 1, including some famous firsts. The first song at the beginning of the film The Breakfast Club. Remember?

Greatest Hits Radio Sunday Selector, celebrating the 40th anniversary of the French Médoc Marathon in the vineyards of Bordeaux. Not your normal 26.2-mile marathon. You can stop for food and wine along the way. There's about 20 stops, little restaurants, because it's France. So there's cheese and croissant and steak and oysters and ice cream and wine, obviously. And then you sort of toddle off. And as you get nearer the end, probably more staggery off. More popular than ever, 8,500 places for yesterday's race, and they sold out in about 9 minutes. So we want songs for, well, taking lots and lots of breaks. Jules in Rufforth. For the Médoc Marathon, how about this one?

0: Jules in Rufforth in York selected this one. Tub Thumping by Chumbawamba for the Madoc Marathon. A little over 26 miles, but there's about 20 little restaurant stops all around the whole route. Because you're in a vineyard in Bordeaux. That's a rather civilised marathon. Songs if you fancy lots and lots and lots of little special treats. 61054, mate Richard, your first word. How about Stop by Sam Brown, says Lucy. I bought it on 12-inch vinyl, still have it. And I keep promising to buy myself a record player and then start listening to my old 7 and 12-inch vinyl records. But hey-ho, you know what you need to do. Somebody's going to win £500,000 on Friday. Make me a winner. I'll take you one step closer to £500,000. Oh, and T-Rex fans, you've not got long. Greatest
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0: fabulous. Andrew Gold, it's Greatest Hits Radio. Final Nations Notice Board Notice, unless you know better. Trevor Hawes is just about to take his vintage London bus to Cars on the Quay in Christchurch in Dorset. Hundreds of cars from not this century, well, pre-2001. There's a bus or two, maybe a fire engine. It's on now. It started at 11, goes on till 5, alongside the river by the Priory in Christchurch. Beautiful location on a sunny day like today. And a big shout to Ashley and his team for organising this. Nations Notice Board, the little local things happening near you.
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0: 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Zoe's First Song on her show, first show on Greatest Hits Radio tomorrow at 1. Thank you for your suggestions. Michael G in Edinburgh agrees with Chris Dempsey in Selby. How about Frankie Goes to Hollywood and Welcome to the Pleasure Dome? That's in there. As is this from In Excess.

0: 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Make me a
1: winner. Did you hear Leona win big on Friday? You better go around and say hello to her and goodbye to her because she's off to Australia with her winnings. Yes, she is. If you want to be our next cash winner, you could win £500,000. It will happen on Friday. You text cash to 61054. 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Over 18s only, you can enter at makemeawinner.co.uk, which is where you'll find the phone entry details and all the rules for this network competition. Here's the deal. Lines close 5 p.m. on Friday. That's when Kate Thornton will make a phone call. You just answer your phone. £500,000 is yours, and we pay it straight into your account right after the call. And it's a guaranteed winner, so someone will win the lot. This is your chance to win big Friday. Text cash to 61054. Yep, do it now. Yep, now is good.
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0: It's Billy Ocean. It's Greatest Hits Radio. Thank you for all your Sunday selections. It's the Madoc Marathon. Well, you're in recovery from the Madoc Marathon if you ran it yesterday. 26.2 miles through Bordeaux in France with about 20 little stops for cheese and wine and beer and wine and steak and oysters and wine. We've played Tub Thumping by Chumbawamba. Thank you, Jules in York. Bruce on the M6 says Gin and Juice by Snoop Dogg. Okay. How about Red Red Wine, anyone? Says Andy in Nottinghamshire. Martin's in Plymouth. Things can only get better. And Christina in Sutton Bridge says Ian Jury. He'd be using his rhythm stick everywhere, including the vineyards of Bordeaux. Like it.
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0: Time to go time. I'm Richard Allinson. Thank you for sharing your Sunday. More in the morning on Greatest Hits Radio 60s, if you fancy. 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

0: The top stories this hour. Jaguar Land Rover's opening a voluntary redundancy programme for salaried and management staff. The carmaker has four sites in the West Midlands, including its headquarters. It's hoped the plans will save around £1.7 billion over the next 2 years. University of Birmingham economics expert Professor David Bailey says job cuts on this scale represent a massive crisis.
1: Latest job cuts at JLR indicate not only big challenges at the company, but a broader crisis in UK automotive, which is operating at very low volumes.
0: Police are investigating after a three-month-old girl died near Strawberry Lane in Great Whirley. Emergency services were called to reports of a child in cardiac arrest, but paramedics could not save her. Officers say the death is being treated as unexplained and believe the family were camping in the area. A senior cabinet minister has condemned masked protesters who blocked people going in and out of the port of Dover yesterday. Business Secretary Jonathan Reynolds has responded to the idea that police were completely unaware of the protest.
2: I'm not going to comment on the security and policing side of it, but I do think our police forces deal with a great deal across British towns and cities, and these days people can use modern communications in ways that do make things happen quickly, and I think on the whole the police handle it very well. But look, peaceful protest, yes, those kind of scenes, absolutely not.
0: Detectives are questioning a 28-year-old man on suspicion of murder in the Sparkbrook area of Birmingham. They found another man who's 22 had died from head injuries in Long Street 9 days ago. And we're hearing from a Birmingham pharmacist about shoplifting and break-ins targeting valuable medicines like weight loss jabs. A poll of UK pharmacies found 98% reckon crime has risen over their careers. Sanjeev Panesar is warning medicines in the wrong hands pose a serious danger.
3: 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So pharmacies are not just like another retail environment. We're a healthcare provider. We carry high-risk medicines. We need to make sure we've got that security and support provided to us to make sure that we can run safely.
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0: Cloudy start with outbreaks of rain across the West Midlands, turning dry and brighter later, highs of 26 degrees. That's the latest. I'm Victoria Haynes.
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8: Thank you. Hello, good afternoon. Welcome along. This is another Album Show. We're here till 4 o'clock. Kicking off with a look at the album chart from this week. In 1982...

All right, that's for you, Gary. It's Gary Davis. He's a big fan of Greatest Hits, and The Look of Love Part 4, he played all the time. The Lexicon of Love from 1982, it went platinum. Welcome along. The album show is here until 4 o'clock. Later, we'll chase some classic vinyl, get to your requests, and our classic countdown in our final hour is from April 1974. But for the moment, this is very 1982.

We can only be in 1982 as we count down the album chart from this week. And at number four, Duran Duran's second album, the title track, that'll be Rio. And at number three, the most successful album in the career of Dex's Midnight Runners.

complete with an annoyed telephone operator. Haven't heard that for about three decades. Upstairs at Eric's Yazoo. It's at number two, From It, Bad Connection, and before that, To Rye A. The second album from Dexys, and Let's Make This Precious. And at number one, Week 6 at the top, for The Kids From Fame.

0: been the album chart from this week in 1982. At number one, Kids from Fame. They'd be there for 12 weeks altogether. We're on week six, and that was Star Maker. Okay, on the way, an album which came out this week in 1990. It sold 8 million copies, and its record company thought, that's not good enough. It's on the way.
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One of the standout albums of 1978 was Parallel Lines. Side one, track five, was Pretty Baby. And before that, from Listen Without Prejudice, Volume 1, the second solo album from George Michael, and that was Waiting for That Day, came out this week in 1990. And I think the record company were disappointed because 8 million wasn't quite as many as they were been hoping for. After Faith, you know how it goes. So George Michael and Blondie, and next, a track chosen by Alison Parry, who says, Simon, love to hear you on Greatest Hits Radio. Please, could you play Rod Stewart's cover of the ace hit, How Long? I had the Tonight I'm Yours album on vinyl many years ago. I've not heard it for years due to no longer having anything to play it on. It would be great to enjoy this track again. Yep, Alison, thank you. Yes, a standout album from Rod Stewart on Reverb Records, Tonight I'm Yours, from it, that Paul Carrack hit.

0: As requested by listener Alison Parry from Rod Stewart's 1981 big album Tonight I'm Yours. And that was How Long. If there's something you'd love us to play for next week, Simon at greatesthitsradio.co.uk. Okay, if you have some Rayo Premium happening, then you're going to get some extra music. Otherwise, we're looking at an album which entered at number one this week in 1970. We have some classic Creedence Clearwater Revival next.
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0: A song famously credited to Joel and L.V. Beethoven, because Billy Joel's an innocent man. This Night, the track we played, the chorus came from Beethoven's Pathetique Sonata, which is why it was rather good. And before that, from Cosmo's Factory, 11 tracks, 6 singles, entered at number one this week in 1970.
1: Simon Mayo, chasing classic vinyl.
0: Yes, we're going to chase some classic vinyl in the company of everyone's tip-top favourite collector. That's Pat Gilbert. Hello, Pat. Good afternoon.
2: Good afternoon, Simon.
0: An email from Terry who says, Simon and Pat, I have a vinyl LP of Rock Follies, which is the first of two albums they brought out in the mid to late 70s. When I took it out of its cover, I could see the grooves and breaks in the tracks look different, as I already have what I call the standard LP vinyl. This particular vinyl plays all the tracks in the wrong order on side one. Now, I'm not expecting this to be worth much, just as well, but I have always wondered, perhaps Pat could give his thoughts on this. I mean, I would have thought... I'd have thought that doesn't really add very much to it, £7.50 or something. But anyway, Pat, what do you say to Terry?
2: Okay, so Rock Follies was quite a big thing at the time. It was a TV series filmed a bit like a theatre play, which followed the fortunes of a female group called the Little Ladies. Now, the ladies in question were Julie Covington, Rula Lenska, I remember, and Charlotte Cornwell. And the album of the songs released from the first series in 1976. So there was a second series and LP a year later. It went straight to number one in the UK charts. So the standard issue of Rock Follies is very common and, as you've intimated, not worth very much money.
0: Okay, all right. However, this one, it's a bit like a Morecambe and Wise Andre Previn sketch. It's got all the right songs, but just in the wrong order.
2: Exactly, which is odd because usually mispressings, it's another side, you know, side of another album or something completely different. Yep. So the tracks were meant to be in a certain order to tell the story. So that, it just seems like a mistake. So Terry's pressing, which has a shuffled side one. Oh, the music was written by Andy Mackay from Roxy Music, by the way, so it's not all bad.
0: Okay.
2: But I think it's a mistake, and in this regard, I would value Terry's LP around the 50p mark.
0: I thought I was being, you know, slightly... a disappointment to Terry by saying £7.50, but for you to lose the £7 and just go for the 50 pence, that is savage. That's car boot time, isn't it?
2: It is. Cruel but fair, I'm afraid.
0: Terry, if you enjoy it, just keep it, and it's going to be worth far more to you. Anyway, if there's something in your collection, do let us know if you want Pat to assess it. However, as you've just heard, it might be worth less than a stamp. What is our one to watch, which will almost certainly be worth more than Rock Follies in the wrong order?
2: Okay, so we played Blondie earlier, Pretty Baby from Parallel Lines. But what many people don't know is that Hanging on the Telephone on that album is actually a cover of a song released in 1976 by The Nerves, who were a power pop band from Los Angeles. Now, it's quite a funny story how it got covered.
0: Go ahead.
2: So Jack Lee from The Nerves, who wrote the song, was ready to quit music because no one seemed interested in his band or his record. In fact, he was about to get his electricity disconnected when, in early 1978, I guess, he received a surprise call from Debbie Harry, who'd heard the song on a compilation tape someone had made them when Blondie were touring Japan. And Blondie not only recorded Hanging on the Telephone, but another Jack Lee number he'd written called Will Anything Happen, also on Parallel Lines. And the two were paired in the UK on the single Hanging on the Telephone, which meant Jack could then get his electricity put back on again.
0: Yeah, and probably a whole lot more. Wow, if you've written two songs for Blondie, that's fantastic. Okay, so we're going to play, I think we're playing Hanging on the Telephone. Should we do that?
2: Yeah, okay, so it was on the Nerves EP, which had four tracks. This is the lead track, the first pressing of which was on their own label. And today, that's worth at least £300.
0: All right, that's the one to have. Look out for Hanging on the Telephone by The Nerves. £300. Pat, thank you very much.
2: You're welcome, and I will see you next time.

0: You can see why Debbie Harry thought it was a fantastic record for Blondie to cover the original of Hanging on the Telephone by The Nerves. Thanks to Pat for his wisdom. Anything you want him to assess, bear in mind, it can be disappointing. Simon at greatesthitsradio.co.uk. We're going to take a break for the news at 2 o'clock and then back with an album which entered at number one in 1994. It's a big one. It's on the way.
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2: 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This can't be happening now.
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17: The top stories this hour. US envoys have met with President Zelensky on their first official visit to Ukraine. It follows talks with President Putin in Moscow yesterday, aimed at bringing the war with Russia to an end. Steve Witkoff had this to say to the Russian leader.
18: I want to thank you for endorsing the no-shoot policy in Kiev and in Moscow for these 3 days that allowed us to be able to come here in a safe manner.
17: Donald Trump's hoping both sides are edging closer to a peace deal. Next, it's reported Jaguar Land Rover could cut up to 4,000 jobs. The carmaker is expected to outline it.

0: on its plans tomorrow after revealing it's launching a voluntary redundancy programme. Around 30,000 people are employed at its UK sites. Professor David Bailey is an economics expert at the University of Birmingham.
1: The government, I think, needs to be doing much more to support UK automotive if we are to keep big-scale automotive assembly in the UK. This is a massive challenge now.
0: The business secretary, Jonathan Reynolds, is due to meet bosses for talks in the coming days. Meanwhile, he's condemned mass protesters who blocked the port of Dover. Jonathan Reynolds has spoken as officials look at how a group shouting "Stop the boats!" was able to gather yesterday. Police say no arrests were made, but questions are being asked about how officers appear to have had little warning. An investigation is underway into the death of a three-month-old girl in Woodland in South Staffordshire. The child suffered a cardiac arrest in Great Whirley near Walsall yesterday morning. Police are treating what happened as unexplained. Gianni Infantino has confirmed he'll stand for re-election as FIFA president in March. He's been under pressure to resign after facing criticism for his scrapped World Cup sell-off plans. And the Prime Minister's joined the King and Queen in Scotland. Andy Burnham's been seen attending a church service near the Royal's Balmoral estate alongside Charles and Camilla. His predecessors, Sir Keir Starmer and Rishi Sunak, did the same during their time in charge of the government.
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0: Staying mostly cloudy across the UK through the rest of the day with outbreaks of rain and sunny spells. That's the latest. I'm Johnny Freeman.
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5: Radio. Thank you. And side two of your Album Show begins with an album which entered at number one this week in 1994.

Oasis, the album Definitely Maybe, the track Up in the Sky. So it entered at number one this week in 1994, and then it made number one again this week in 2024 after the release of a 30th anniversary edition. Half of those sales were on vinyl. It's now notched up over 650 weeks on the chart with just those two at number one. Up in the Sky from Oasis. Okay, next selection comes from John Wallace in Glasgow. Afternoon, John. Simon, thanks as ever for your great Drive Time show and the exceptional album show. This is fine praise. Thank you, John. I appreciate it. Scrolling through my 28-hour playlist, I came across a few I would love to hear again, most of them having some story attached. Among them is Don Henley's The End of the Innocents. Thanks again for being the best thing on the on UK radio. Okay, now it's getting embarrassing, John. You can stop now. This is Don Henley's best-selling solo album, playing, of course, with Bruce Hornsby. What a track this is.

The best-selling album of 1977 was ABBA's Arrival. It begins, side one, track one, with When I Kissed the Teacher. And before that, the title track from The End of the Innocents, chosen by John Wallace and classic Don Henley from 1989. Okay, request time. Jeff Whiteley, afternoon. Jeff says, I quite often hear Phil Collins on Greatest Hits, but Take Me Home rarely, if ever, seems to get played. Played it quite a lot, Jeff. I always thought it was one of the best tracks on No Jacket Required. Quite anthemic sounding. Keep up the great work. It is a startlingly brilliant final track featuring the backing vocals of Helen Terry, Peter Gabriel and Sting. Jeff, this is for you.

0: 3 Grammys, including an Album of the Year award for Phil Collins, No Jacket Required, a 25 million seller. Take Me Home, the final track, as requested by Jeff Wiley. Thank you, Jeff. Simon at greatesthitsradio.co.uk for your suggestion for next week's programme. On the way after the break, unless you're a Rayo Premium person, obviously, some classic Beatles with Eric Clapton next.
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The New Musical Express's album of the year in 1986 was Parade by Prince and the Revolution, which was, of course, the soundtrack to the Prince movie Under the Cherry Moon, and from it, Mountains. And before that, The Beatles from the White Album, While My Guitar Gently Weeps. It was on this day in 1968 that Eric Clapton recorded that lead guitar part that you've just heard from the White Album, While My Guitar Gently Weeps. Tony Russell is choosing the next track. Tony says, Tony's in Manchester, Simon, my favourite album is a bit of a classic Supertramp from Breakfast in America. It's been with me for over 40 years and I still love it. It would be great if you could play Take the Long Way Home. Kind regards from Tony. Tony, this week is your week.

0: The last track composed and recorded for Breakfast in America was Take the Long Way Home, the suggestion of Tony Russell, who wanted some classic Supertramp. Tony, thank you very much indeed. Simon at greatesthitsradio.co.uk for next week. And after the break, a track from Shania Twain. The album is Come On Over. After 74 weeks on the chart, the album finally made it to number one. This week, in 1999, it's on the way.
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Martin Ware of Heaven 17 always claims that that song, Let Me Go, is their finest song. The lead single from The Luxury Gap is what you heard from 1983. And before that, Shania Twain from her incredible Come On Over in 1997 and Don't Be Stupid. OK, listener request time. It's Dominic Bishop now. Simon says, Dominic, I guess a lot of people put forward Bruce tracks to be featured on the show. They certainly do, Dominic. And here's another. 10th Avenue Freeze Out would sound fabulous on a Sunday afternoon. I'll leave it with you. Top show, says Dominic. Not only is it a classic track and a classic live track as well for our Brucey bonus this week, and it's all about the forming of the E Street Band. But when Bruce is asked what it's about, he says, I still have no idea what it means, but it's important. So with that in mind, Dominic, here's your song.

0: Brucey bonus for this week, chosen by Dominic Bishop, Bruce Springsteen's Born to Run album 1975 and 10th Avenue Freeze Out. After the news at 3 o'clock, it's our classic countdown. Today, April the 14th, 1974. After this.
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15: The top stories this hour. The business secretary says there'll be no bailout for Jaguar Land Rover after it emerged a carmaker could axe 4,000 jobs. Bosses are due to reveal more details tomorrow after opening a voluntary redundancy scheme. Jonathan Reynolds says the government would only consider support aimed at long-term investments, but economics professor David Bailey has told us this decision could have a huge impact.
16: Latest job cuts at JLR indicate not only big challenges at the company, but a broader crisis in UK automotive, which is operating at very low volumes.
15: Next, Donald Trump's peace envoys have arrived in Kyiv as part of efforts aimed at ending Russia's war with Ukraine. Jared Kushner and Steve Witkoff have been greeted by the Ukrainian president as they try to revive talks following attacks on both sides. The Kremlin has described yesterday's meeting with President Putin as productive. Sky's Moscow correspondent Ivor Bennett says Volodymyr Zelensky has been calling on them to visit for a long time.
17: It's a chance, he believes, for them to see the effect effects of Russia's full-scale invasion with their own eyes, and a chance he hopes, I think, to try and balance the scales of the Trump administration's diplomacy a bit, which they feel, and has appeared in many cases, to heavily favour Moscow.
15: A three-month-old girl's death in South

0: Moscow.
1: A three-month-old girl's death in South Staffordshire has been treated as unexplained by police. The child died in Woodland in Great Whirley near Walsall yesterday morning. Investigators believe she'd been camping with her family. A volcano has erupted in Indonesia, causing flight cancellations. Jakarta's international airport is affected, as well as other domestic terminals. No one's been hurt, but visitors are being told to stay at least 2 miles away from the active crater. Gianni Infantino has confirmed he's re-standing to be FIFA president. He's put himself forward for another term in March, despite facing calls to resign over World Cup sell-off plans. And the Prime Minister's joined the King and Queen at a church service near the Balmoral Estate in Scotland. Charles and Camilla have also attended the annual Braemar gathering in the Highlands this weekend.
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1: Staying mostly cloudy across the UK through the rest of the day with outbreaks of rain and sunny spells. That's the latest. I'm Johnny Freeman.
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5: Thank you. Yes, side three of your album show is indeed the classic countdown. Today it's April the 14th, 1974. At 20, Burn, Deep Purple. At 19, The Untouchable, Alvin Stardust. And at 18, The Hoople, which was the final album from Mott the Hoople.

an album that would win Grammy for Album of the Year. Stevie Wonder's brilliant Inner Visions. From it, Golden Lady, that's at number 17. And before that, Roll Away the Stone, Mott the Hoople, from the Hoople album, which is at number 18. So Mott at 18, Stevie at 17, Perry Como and I Love You So at 16. Not this week, Perry, but we will stop at 15 with the best-selling album of the decade.

Week 55, with many hundreds more to come. For The Dark Side of the Moon and Pink Floyd, that's how it all finishes. Brain Damage and Eclipse. Pink Floyd at 15 and at number 14, Now We Are Six from Steel Eye Span. And at 13, it's Glen Campbell's Greatest Hits. And let me give you this quote before we play you track one. Bob Dylan says, and I quote of this song, "The greatest song ever recorded." Okay, with that in mind, play the track.

0: Jimmy Webb's classic Wichita Lineman, the Glen Campbell version from 1968, included on his greatest hits. And in 1973, that album is at number 13. Okay, number 12, Charlie Rich and Behind Closed Doors. At 11, The Carpenters, Now and Then. At 10, Tubular Bells from Mike Oldfield. We'll take a break. If you're a Rayo Premium person, you get some Ringo Starr from his album Ringo. And then we're at number 9. We have The Sting, the original soundtrack album, and it's after this.
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10: 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Sound like this. Great.

written by Brian May in 1968, Queen, from their Queen 2 album. In our classic countdown from April the 14th, 1974, Queen 2 is at number 8. And from its side one, track 3, White Queen, As It Began. And before that, The Sting, the original soundtrack. Scott Joplin's track, rearranged by Marvin Hamlisch, The Entertainer, and that album is at number 9. So the original soundtrack of The Sting at 9, Queen 2 is at number 8, and at 7 there is a new album by Slade, Old, New, Borrowed and Blue. One of the tracks is this one, a number 2 hit.

It's our classic countdown. April the 14th, 1974, at number six, Diana and Marvin was a duets album from Diana Ross and Marvin Gaye, and from it, the Stylistics track Stop, Look, Listen to Your Heart. Before that, it was Slade, a former number one, Old, New, Borrowed and Blue, and we played you My Friend Stan. So Slade at seven, Diana and Marvin at six, Milliken and Nesbitt were at number five, and at number four, 1974's biggest seller.

0: Number four in our classic countdown. The biggest selling album of the year was Band on the Run by Paul McCartney and Wings, an American and British number one, and Mrs. Vanderbilt, one of the many standout tracks. Rayo Premium type people are about to get some classics, Simon and Garfunkel, and then the top three from April 1974 after this.
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It's our classic countdown from April the 14th, 1974, at number two, 25 weeks on the chart and counting for Goodbye Yellow Brick Road. We played you Benny and the Jets with the live crowd added on later by Gus Dudgeon. And I think that the applause comes from an Elton gig at the Royal Festival Hall the previous year, and also a Jimi Hendrix gig in 1970, which sounds illegal to me, but anyway, I'm sure they cleared it. And before that, Buddha and the Chocolate Box by Cat Stevens was at number three, and from it, the brilliant Oh Very Young. And Top of the Tree, our number one, one of the biggest albums of the decade, was The Carpenters, The Singles, 1969 to 1973. We're going to play the first track, We've Only Just Begun, but before we get there, it's kind of like an album exclusive. We get a little bit of Close to You, we get a bit of Superstar, and then we're up and running.

0: One of the many magnificent tracks from the singles 1969 to 1973. Everyone had a copy of that Carpenters album, and from it we've only just begun. Thank you very much indeed for listening. Hope you enjoyed it. If there's something you'd like us to play next week, Simon at greatesthitsradio.co.uk. See you next Sunday at 1, tomorrow for Drive Time at 4. And after the news, part one of our new Freddie Mercury documentary. It would have been Freddie's 80th birthday weekend. Freddie Mercury at 80 is next.
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12: The top stories this hour. Concerns are being raised about the future of Jaguar Land Rover, which is believed to be considering axing 4,000 jobs. The British carmaker has announced a voluntary redundancy programme and is set to reveal further details of changes tomorrow. The company's leaders are due to meet the business secretary, Jonathan Reynolds, who's ruling out a government bailout. Economics expert Professor David Bailey has told us it's a concerning time for affected staff and the wider motor industry.
13: High energy prices, trade issues, trade tensions, uncertain demand for electric vehicles, the huge cost, of course, of shifting to EVs as well, all coming on top of that cyber attack which affected JLR a year ago.
12: Next, Donald Trump's envoys have concluded their first trip to Kyiv. It's part of a renewed push for peace after Russia's invasion of Ukraine. Jared Kushner is taking part in the talks alongside Steve Witkoff. He says the US is determined to find a solution.
14: President Trump would really like to see this. You know, a lot of politicians get afraid of complex problems. President Trump always says, the harder it is, if it's worthy, you have to give it everything you have. And so he's very determined to see an end to this war, to see the end of the deaths.
12: An aide to Vladimir Putin has described discussions in Moscow yesterday as highly useful. An investigation is underway into the death of a three-month-old girl in Woodland in South Staffordshire. The child suffered a cardiac arrest in Great Whirley near Warsaw yesterday morning. Police are treating what happened as unexplained. FIFA has confirmed its president Gianni Infantino is standing for re-election next year. He's been facing calls to quit over plans to sell stakes in the World Cup, which he later ditched. The footballer Jamie Vardy has joined Burnley until the end of the season. Leicester's record Premier League goalscorer left the Italian side Cremonese in the summer after joining last year. His new team are bottom of the championship. And Natalie Portman has given birth to her third child at the age of 45 in April. The actress described her

0: 5 in April, the actress described her pregnancy as a miracle.
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0: Rain for some areas tonight, but otherwise mostly dry and a mix of showers and sunny spells tomorrow. That's the latest. I'm Johnny Freeman.
2: Now,
1: 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Freddie at 80.
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0: Hello, I'm Paul Gambaccini. Welcome to another Greatest Hit Superstars. This weekend marks the 80th anniversary of Freddie Mercury's birth. So across the next 2 weeks, in the company of Brian May, Roger Taylor, and the great man himself, we'll celebrate the life and times of the incomparable Mr. Mercury.
1: We were originally a rock blues bass band, you know, so we had numerous influences. So.
2: Yeah, Jimi Hendrix, the Beatles, Zeppelin.
3: We used to go and see The Who and get that feeling of excitement, you know, I want this, I want to be part of it. For me, if I can produce that feeling in people, excite that kind of passion in people, I'm very happy, because that's what we do.

0: Born Farouk Balsara in Zanzibar in the 1940s, the budding rock god Freddie Mercury began to reveal himself in the early 70s, quickly becoming the uniquely gifted singer, songwriter, and performer as we know him today. Over the next three decades, he would help create a singular and imposing back catalog of almost unmatched brilliance. And as a live performer, he'd peak with his commanding performance at Live Aid in 1985, while the world watched in awe. The Queen story began in 1970, when Brian May and Roger Taylor's band Smile were falling apart. Farouk Balsara happened to be a fan of Smile. He also happened to run a stall in Kensington Market alongside Roger Taylor. London was like that in 1970.
1: Roger and I had a bit of a bad experience, really, with the breakup of our band, Smile.
2: We had sort of crumbled.
1: Yeah. We had. We had one single released in America, which did nothing. Really dodgy management, dodgy record deal, and it was not a very good experience, really. But we made some good music, I would say.
2: Yeah, that. No, potentially a good thing, but...
1: And Fred said, hey, do it with me, it'll be different. And that was it. We went for it.
2: Yeah. But we needed somebody with Freddie's total and utter conviction.
1: Yeah. He convinced us that we should take him on. He had such confidence and such energy, and he had this amazing drive. He always ran about a lot and posed a lot and preened a lot.
2: I do remember, though, he was going for an audition for another band before we formed Queen. We were mates, and I went along. It was in Leatherhead in Surrey, in the High Street somewhere. And he actually nicked our roadie at the time. Freddie swanned in his fur coat, and this guy came in carrying his microphone in a very small box and presented it, you know. So he was quite grand even before we started.
3: Yes, but I mean, what I think is the norm is very outrageous for a lot of people. I mean, you know, like, it's my character. A lot of people are just as outrageous or even far more than me, and they're not celebrities or whatever. They're just characters of in their own right. And it's just because I'm in the public eye, it makes it more interesting or whatever. But I mean, I know a lot of friends who have very normal jobs who are far more interesting than me, far more outrageous, you know. But I mean, nobody writes about them because they don't have a successful record, you know. This is life.

0: My Fairy King. Freddie Mercury was most definitely Queen's not-so-secret weapon, though, thanks to his larger-than-life persona. However, his upbringing was markedly different to his peers. He'd attended boarding schools in India until his family had to flee their home during the Zanzibar Revolution. Perhaps all of this instilled in him an inner strength, self-sufficiency, and untamable confidence. He then attended Ealing Art School, where he studied graphic art and design. But like most kids his age, his life was turned upside down when he heard Elvis and Little Richard on the radio, leading him to start his own band, age 12.
1: I liked to sing. I wanted to sing, and I didn't look upon it as a career, but I just, you know, when I was a little baby, you know, I was in the choir and things like that, and I liked to sing. It was called a natural gift or whatever, you know. I'm not afraid to say it. And then I suddenly realized that I could actually write songs and make my own music rather than before I would copy Elvis Presley songs and things. And then suddenly, you know, there was a little taste of success. Everybody wants to be a star, you know, in whatever way. I never ever thought that I was going to make a career of it. And suddenly I realized that this is the best thing I could do.
2: He had a very colonial upbringing. Mm. He did used to talk about it a bit, mm-hmm. but...
3: He used to talk about his prowess at table tennis at his school.
2: Yeah.
3: And his band, the Frantics. Were they called the Frantics?
2: The Hectics.
3: Sorry, beg your pardon.
2: The Hectics. Yeah, and they did. But really, he embraced, when the family came to England, he embraced the English culture of well, music and everything, so wholeheartedly. I mean, he was the most rabid Hendrix fan ever. I mean, we all were, but I mean, he was the most fanatical. You know, he totally embraced the sort of culture over here. She keep

0: I think most people write songs which are inside them, you know. I'm not one of those that sort of practice the trends and say, okay, this is trendy today, let's write a song about that. And in the end, I think what actually comes out is me. And sometimes I don't even know I'm actually doing it, and they sort of catch up with me afterwards. They're all love ballads and things to do with sadness and torture and pain, and at the same time, it's frivolous and tongue-in-cheek. So that's basically my whole nature, I guess.
1: She's a killer queen, gunpowder, turpentine, dynamite with a laser beam, guaranteed to blow your mind.
2: We've very much thought in terms of albums. We were not a singles band. It's nice that we were able to put out singles as a kind of advert for the album, but what we wanted was people to listen to our albums from start to finish, turning it over in the middle. You know, we're talking about vinyl, but we wanted to make always this kind of statement about where we were, which was a complete entity.
3: With their first two albums, Queen had built up a small but loyal following, including radio DJs John Peel and Kenny Everett. But they really needed the exposure that TV could provide to break them into the mainstream. By pure luck, they got their opportunity when David Bowie dropped out of his Top of the Pops appearance on the day of filming. Queen jumped at the chance to promote their new single, Seven Seas of Rye, on TV.
2: We were kind of shoved around in those days because we weren't very important at the time, you know, so you take what you can get. And yes, somebody cancelled, I think it was David Bowie, and they said, come on, boys, we can record your Top of the Pops appearance. And it wasn't in the regular Top of the Pops studio because that was being used for something else. So kind of good for us because it wasn't the normal situation where you've got kids kind of crowding around you and it feels a bit awkward. Top of the Pops was a very strange beast. You know, you're there essentially miming to a lot of little kids that are being herded around, and it's anything but natural. But we were able to do our own thing in a quiet studio. I think it was actually the Whistle Test studio, which happened to be free. And there we are, we get our appearance on Top of the Pops.

0: So much though we might malign Top of the Pops and say it's trivial and poppy or whatever, it was massively influential. If you've got your appearance on Top of the Pops, it just propelled you into a different place altogether. Suddenly you are in the public eye. We'd had success. Killer Queen had done quite well. But with A Night at the Opera, we were basically trying to dig ourselves out of a very difficult situation with management, partly about money, because they didn't give us any, and they were driving around in Rolls Royces and building swimming pools for themselves. But it was also about our feelings of control, which we had no control over the way our product was being handled. And we were massively in debt, massively, because we couldn't pay anyone because our managers hadn't fixed it up right. So it was kind of do or die with this album, really.
1: So perhaps facing one last throw of the dice with their fourth album, Queen turned to their friend Elton John, who suggested that his manager, John Reed, might be able to help them out.
0: We signed up with John Reed in a sort of trusting way. I mean, it wasn't a proper signature in the beginning. The arrangement was over a handshake. He said, look, I'll get you out of this terrible situation you're in. You just go away and make the best album you've ever made, and we'll go from there. It was kind of breakpoint, really. If that album hadn't been the album that it turned out to be, history would have been very different for us.

0: Death on Two Legs, the opening track from 1975's A Night at the Opera, which was Freddie's scathing put-down of Queen's recently replaced management. But as we journeyed deeper into the album, there was so much more to be discovered musically, especially as we approached the end of side two. I'm Paul Gambaccini. This is a Greatest Hits Superstar special, the first of two shows celebrating what would have been Freddie Mercury's 80th birthday. Coming next, how Queen created their masterpiece, Bohemian Rhapsody.
1: It's been a while since my wife was diagnosed with dementia. And truthfully, it's only getting harder. I've needed so much help. Help when she just wouldn't eat. Help to keep her memories alive. And we will all need help to find a cure to end the devastation of dementia. I can't do this alone.
2: It will take a society to beat dementia. Alzheimer's Society.
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0: we've always argued musically, you know, but we generally got on pretty well as people. You know, we're very supportive of each other.
1: Our arguments were mainly musical, and we, you know, we were big enough to get over them.
0: Generally speaking, we were pulling in opposite directions, and it's—I suppose—in a sense, that's the strength of the band. But it took a lot of discussion and everything. The great thing, I think, for us, and what I'm proud of, is that we never washed our dirty linen in public. We had our arguments and disagreements and stuff, but we always resolved it between us, and we presented a united front to the world. And I think that's a lesson to everybody. It worked for us, you know, and people didn't have any idea that we were sort of pulling each other to pieces. And it made us strong because, you know, a lot of the outside world was criticising us. You know, we had a bit of a struggle with the critics and everything, you know. But nothing they could say could be worse than what he could say to me, you know. So we'd been through it all, in a sense, and there is a strength there.
2: You have to fight. I think that's the best way. I mean, it's like, I think with me, if it was made too easy for me, I think I would come up with lesser material, if you know what I mean. I like to fight, and I think I make everybody else fight as well. I'm talking about the group. I think because we all fight, it makes it much more interesting, and I think then you get the creme de la creme, the cream of the crop. So, I mean, the fighting for the Queen songs has been one of the worthwhile factors, to be honest. You know? So you get the best songs.
3: So how do you hold on to real friends?
2: I don't. I discard them. I don't have any real friends. I don't think I do.
3: Are you afraid of people getting close?
2: Yes and no, because I mean, I think I'm not afraid of them, but it is frightening. That's the difference. And sometimes when they get too close, they seem to tread all over me, you know. Yeah, I'm very skeptical in terms of that, and I seem to make fewer and fewer friends. Okay, because I'm successful and I have a lot of money, you have a lot of greedy people that want, but that's something that I've learned, and it's part of something that I've taken on, and I have to learn to deal with it. The higher I climb up that ladder, the bigger the barrier becomes around me. I'm quite willing to open up to a lot of people because, I mean, that's what an individual like me wants, but, I mean, I find the more I open up, the more I get hurt. So, I mean, you know, it's basically what happens is I'm just riddled with scars, and I just don't want any more. You do shut yourself off. It is an awful thing.
4: The first taste of Queen's fourth album was a single released on Halloween 1975. It was clearly identifiable as Queen, but it was more gothic, more elaborate, and more cinematic. In fact, it was stunningly audacious. 50 years later, Bohemian Rhapsody is often regarded as the greatest rock song ever written. So how did this epic fever dream come into being? It began with Freddie, who had two or three different song ideas he was tinkering with. Here's Brian May and Roger Taylor.
0: Well, you know, we always got together and we all had ideas. So Bohemian Rhapsody was just one of those things. Everybody kind of puts their stuff on the table. Look, I got this. What do you think? And then, I mean, we all went through this. You do it with some nervousness because you don't know what the rest of the guys are going to think. You either get, oh, well, I don't know, I'm not so sure about doing that. You know? Or else, yeah, okay, let's dive in and do it.

0: And Rhapsody, we all thought it was a great idea, really, the bits and pieces that he had. It wasn't a connected up thing when we first heard it. He would like play us bits and pieces.
1: Cause I'm easy come, easy go, little high, little low.
2: I've heard this story about three different songs and the cowboy song and all that. As far as I was aware, it was never that. He started with the main verse, Mama Just Killed a Man, etc., etc. And he had that in its entirety. And I remember that's what excited me when he first played it to me on the piano. And I thought, oh, this is really good.

0: And I do think it sort of resonates with people because it has complexity and depth and a few good tunes in there.
1: So Bohemian Rhapsody wasn't really as much of a shock to us as people seem to think. It was just one of the songs we had on the menu to make the building blocks of this album.
2: In August 1975, the band decamped to the Welsh countryside and the now legendary Rockfield Studios in Monmouthshire. The idea was to get away from the distractions of London and really focus on the task at hand, conjuring up the best album they could.
1: We discovered it was great to get rid of distractions. It's a bit of a sacrifice because you have to be away from your family, but it was good to just bond and blend as a group in that kind of situation. So yes, we're way out in the country in a sort of residential studio come rehearsal place, and that's where the seeds were planted. Yeah, after that we went into London going full pelt in four studios at once. Yeah, we were able to go into the studio and just no holes barred, use all the colours, splash everything we got on the canvas and see what happens.
0: The thing is, it doesn't have a normal sort of pop song thread. It doesn't have a chorus as such, and it has a whole lot of different sections, which I suppose gives it great depth in a sense, and they make some kind of mad sense all put together. And really, we sort of went mad building it up from that, and it was just sort of extreme

We sort of did it in sections, like some bands do things in one take. I mean, we used to do all our stuff in one take, mainly. Things like Killer Queen, the backing track, you do in one take. But this one, really, it was sections which we built up, most certainly, yeah.

0: It took forever. The vocal section between three of us, Brian, myself, and Freddie, took a long time to build up. You know, there's a huge amount of harmonies stacked up here. There's a lot of work, but we did believe in it. I'd say it took longer than 3 weeks because we had masses of breakdowns. Things were always breaking down in those days, long, long ago in the depths of history and time.
1: With the Queen Quartet plus producer Roy Thomas Baker feverishly working across those four different studios to finish A Night at the Opera, they were pushing the technology to its limits, especially with Bohemian Rhapsody. Though they were recording onto 24-track tape, the band kept adding bits to the song, to the point where there's reckoned to be close to 200 overdubs on the recording, which quite literally wore the tape so thin that it was almost see-through.
0: That is true, yeah. The oxide on the tape, we'd been over the tape so many times with all the overdubs, and we had 24 tracks, which was a lot then and is nothing now. And so you have to go over and over and over, and the oxide wore off to the point where you could see daylight through the tape, yeah.
2: It's only much later we start thinking, is this the single? That's when Bohemian Rhapsody starts to be a separate entity. And do we edit it? Because everybody's telling us we should, because nobody's going to play it because it's so long.
3: The more people you ask, the further it gets. I mean, what do you do in the end? In the end, you have to sort of control it yourself. But in terms of actually writing, producing and arranging, we learned that from the very early days as Queen. We were a quartet that we actually sort of did that all ourselves, and we were very reticent to have anybody else infiltrate our sort of territory. So we learned to do it all ourselves and keep it within that thing, and that's the only way I know how to do it.
2: And we decided we didn't want to edit it, and luckily John Reed agreed with us in the end. It took a little bit of persuasion, but he said, look, guys, if this is what you want, I will take this to the record company and tell them there's no compromise. And we said, yeah, that's what we want. We don't want any compromise. We want this thing out in full. And we stand or fall by how it does.
0: The label did initially push back. They thought, you know, that You're My Best Friend was a more typical pop song, etc. But no, we believed in it. And luckily, they went along with us in the end with some persuasion and obviously help, exacerbated by the lovely Kenny Everett, the most talented DJ I've ever come across, who fell in love with it. And, you know, he was a man of great taste. But yeah, he played it 14 times over the weekend, I think, on the radio here in London. And so it really gave it such a great kick to get it off, you know.

0: Not only had Queen created a piece of music that was truly unique and progressive in the best sense of the word, but to promote Bohemian Rhapsody, they would create something visually that would become hugely influential.
1: We had the offer of Top of the Pops, but the trouble was we were appearing at the Liverpool Empire the next day, so we shot it on the last day of rehearsals in about 4 hours in the studios at Elstree.
2: We were able to do it quick because we knew what we wanted, and it was all done quite makeshift. We set up the light ourselves. You know, we wanted this Marlene Dietrich look for the opening. But it was just bang, bang, bang. Here we do this, and put it all together.
1: Also, I do think that we'd have looked a bit daft miming it in the middle of a very sterile BBC studio, you know, with about 30 teenagers milling about. It was much more effective to have the video, I think. I think people forget that video was not perceived as a medium in which to sort of promote your music in those days. People have made little films on 16mm and stuff like that. The Beatles have done a couple. But really, people hadn't quite grasped the fact that you could really get your music and your image, whatever it was, across through visuals. You know, and video was virtually a new thing. I feel we were real sort of front runners when it comes to that. I mean, that's good. It's nice to be first. But when you think of what happened, the avalanche of videos after that with the coming of MTV, etc., it became the thing. You know, you make the record, then you make the video. But that was not the case when we did the Bohemian Rhapsody thing.
2: And I remember distinctly when we first saw the rough cut, we all just sat around and smiled and laughed and thought, yeah, this is great. This is going to make people smile. And it did. It just somehow broke down all the barriers that might have been there, not just in England, but all around the world.
0: Bohemian Rhapsody not only went to number one in late November 1975, but it stayed there for 9 weeks. The track's surprise success was most definitely helped by that brilliant video. I'm Paul Gambaccini. On this Greatest Hit Superstars, we're celebrating Freddie Mercury's remarkable career on the 80th anniversary of his birth. Coming next, more huge hits from Queen, and more from Freddie Mercury, Brian May, and Roger.
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3: 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Sound like this. Great.

I don't know, I'm very sort of skin of a rhinoceros, you know. I don't have that many people to turn to. And the only one who could be talking about it is Mary, who's, you know, she's been a girlfriend of mine for a long time. And even though we're not together right now, I sort of refer to her a lot. And she's about the only friend I would say I can refer to. A real true friend for me has to be, you know, has to be very strong, you know, put up with me. And I think Mary's gone through just about everything. And so I can actually, you know, she has the depth and the quality to actually sort of adapt to me and talk to me about very serious things. And she's about the only person I can think about. Otherwise, I just fend for myself and I just cross my hurdles in my own way. I just gotta get out of this prison cell. One day. But nobody wants to share their life with me. It's not easy living with me. And of course I think about that. And I think the more mishaps I have, the better the songs are going to be, you know? Once I find a long-lasting relationship, bang goes all the research for wonderful songs. At the moment, you know, I'm sort of living on past mishaps. Well, anyway, having said that, I don't know. I don't know. I don't know what's in store for me.

0: Sheer Heart Attack, a Roger Taylor track from late 1977 that suggests Queen were well aware of the punk bands that were rearing their ugly heads and spreading anarchy across the UK. In the June of 1977, The Enemy featured an infamous article, an interview with Freddie by Tony Stewart, which featured the headline, "Is this man a prat?" Tony attacked Queen for being, as he saw it, pompous, pretentious, and worst of all, out of touch. One suspects this stung the Queen team, and Sheer Heart Attack was their riposte, especially the repeated line, "I feel so inarticulate."
1: In terms of press and things, you know, I'm a very hated person, but I hate the press as well. That goes both ways. But I've learned to live with it. I'd be a liar to say that I'm not hurt by criticism, because, I mean, everybody is, you know. And, of course, I want everyone to say I'm wonderful and they like my songs. I don't mind sort of genuine, sort of well-thought-out criticism, you know. But, I mean, of course you're going to get, people review our albums without even listening to them and things like that. But, I mean, that's the way of the world. And before, I used to get really mad and start tearing my hair out. But now sometimes they actually hit the mark, you know. It might be below the belt or whatever, but I mean, I think it's maybe they're right or whatever. But I mean, I can't listen to everybody, otherwise you just wouldn't be yourself, because everybody says different things. In the end, you're your own boss. All the mistakes and all the excuses are down to me, you know. I can't pass the buck. Bicycle.

0: Bicycle Race, a double A-side single from 1978, back with Brian May's Fat Bottom Girls, which clearly proved that Queen could produce beautifully crafted pop, though with its tongue firmly in its cheeks. I mean, cheek. But Freddie remained all too aware that pop music was ultimately disposable. And for him, that was fine, and as it should be.
1: I think songs are like buying a new dress or a new shirt. I mean, it's just, you wear it and then you discard it. I mean, people always write new songs. I think a certain few classics will always remain. But I, as far as I'm concerned, I write songs and I think, okay, it's lovely to hear that, We're the Champions is a song that's been taken up by, you know, the football fans. And then, because that's a winner's song, you know, which keeps coming back. I can't believe that somebody else hasn't written another song to take it over, you know. But for me, it's just, I like to sort of look upon it as writing new material, you know. What I've written in the past is finished and done with, and if I hear it on the radio or people talk about it, I feel, oh, yeah, that's great. But to me, I'm thinking about, oh, what are they going to say about my new stuff? That's more interesting to me right now.
0: And there was another Freddie song from the Jazz album that was an even better reflection of his character. In fact, it was clearly his personal manifesto. Tonight.

0: I relax in ways that most people wouldn't understand. I can relax by actually just sleeping on a plane when I'm flying for 20 minutes. That's my relaxation. I don't need tons of sleep. I can go with 3 or 4 hours sleep every night. That's enough for me. I recharge my batteries in that shorter time and I'm up again. That's the only way to do it. I like living life to the full, so that's my nature, you know, and just I'm not going to conform or sort of listen to people or how I should react. I do what I want to do. Nobody tells me what to do. Sometimes you hide behind your work in the end, you know, that's the only thing you got. That is very true. In the end, when people let you down, what happens is you just want to go on stage, and then there are all these people who are, that's very gratifying to them. They all sort of want you, or they adulate. You're still untouchable, but that to me is about as far as I can go. That's my fantasy, you know. I hide behind that. That's what keeps me going.
1: Don't stop me now. But sadly, this is where we do have to stop. Make sure you join us next week for the second part of our celebration of Freddie Mercury on the 80th anniversary of his birth. I'm Paul Gambaccini. This Greatest Hit Superstars was written and produced by Gimme Sugar Productions. 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
16: The top stories this hour. The business secretary is ruling out a government bailout of Jaguar Land Rover, which is believed to be considering cutting up to 4,000 jobs. The carmaker is expected to outline its plans tomorrow after revealing it's launching a voluntary redundancy programme. Around 30,000 people are employed at its UK sites. Professor David Bailey is an economics expert at the University of Birmingham. He's told us it's a concerning time.
17: The government, I think, needs to be doing much more to support UK automotive if we are to keep
2: big scale automotive assembly in the UK. This is a massive challenge now.
16: Next, Donald Trump's envoys say they hope to advance on Ukraine peace talks. They've been hosted by President Zelensky a day after meeting officials in Russia. It's the American representative's first official trip to Kyiv. One of them, Steve Witkoff, says the meeting has set a framework for further discussions.
17: I would say that we've had very meaningful discussion. Substantive, important, and we're very encouraged. And we look forward to continuing this day as long as it takes.
16: Now, if you're due to visit Indonesia, you may face travel disruption. Flights from Jakarta and other airports have been cancelled as a volcano has erupted. There are no reports of injuries, but people are being told to stay at least 2 miles away from an active crater. Gianni Infantino has confirmed he'll stand for re-election as FIFA president. He's been under pressure to resign after facing criticism for his World Cup sell-off plans. Everton boss David Moyes has praised his team's hard work.
18: I'm disappointed that it was only a point. I wish it was 3 points because that would have been even better. But I think from the position we were in to come back, you know, late in the game especially, and to be fair, I think we deserved it as well.
16: The home side came from behind twice to draw 2-2 with Manchester United in the Premier League. Arsenal and Chelsea's London derby is underway at the Emirates. And the Prime Minister and his wife have joined the King and Queen at a church service in Scotland. Andy Burnham also met the Royals yesterday at nearby Balmoral.
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16: Rain for some areas tonight, but otherwise mostly dry and a mix of showers and sunny spells tomorrow. That's the latest. I'm Johnny Freeman.

0: tomorrow. That's the latest. I'm Johnny Freeman.
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7: How are you? It's Kate Thornton back again with the UK Pop 40 on Greatest Hits Radio. And as ever, I come armed with two countdowns for you for your Sunday afternoons. And they're exactly 10 years apart. So after 6 o'clock, we're going to be heading to the charts from August 1976. But right now, it's all about what was populating the top 40 on this week in 1986. And 40 years ago today, we visited Holby General Hospital for the very first time as episode one of Casualty aired on BBC One. And 7 years after the original Alien movie, Sigourney Weaver returned with the sequel, Aliens, which was at the top of the UK box office chart this week. And on the singles chart, well, there were 14 songs going up, 16 falling, 2 non-movers and 8 new entries. I'm going to start with one of those new entries and a song that was first released by Aerosmith back in 1975, but it didn't chart anywhere. 11 years later, they collaborated with Run DMC, although they weren't sure about the collaboration because, well, they had no idea who Aerosmith were and vice versa. In fact, Run DMC thought the lyrics were, quote, hillbilly gibberish. This was the chart debut for both groups here in the UK, and Walk This Way was new at number 37 this week in 1986.

There was another new entry at number 29 for Eurythmics, who were in the process of transitioning from a synth pop bass sound to a more guitar rock sound. And Annie Lennox had just gone through a rather difficult divorce. And Thorn in My Side, she says, was inspired by her anger at her ex-husband. She also recorded those vocals in just one take. It's Kate Thornton with the UK Pop 40, counting down the charts from On This Week in 1986. And if I said to you, Red Codpiece, you would know exactly, wouldn't you, what I was talking about? Yes, it's the video for the new entry that is up next and the biggest hit for Cameo. It was the first of four chart appearances for this song, with covers later from Gunn in 1994, Mel B in 1999, and Little Mix in 2014. But here they are, the OGs, with the Red Codpiece from 1986. Word up!

0: making their UK chart debut, Bon Jovi, with the first single from their album, Slippery When Wet. And when you get a minute, go and look up a song called If You Were a Woman, which was recorded and released by Bonnie Tyler, but failed to chart earlier that year. Now, that track was written by Desmond Child, and when it flopped, he recycled the melody for, yeah, you guessed it, You Give Love a Bad Name. Bon Jovi moved up with their recycled goods three places to number 22 this week in 1986. It's the UK Pop 40, and why don't we stick with debuts for the first release next from Cutting Crew, taking us into the top 20. I Just Died in Your Arms would go on to become their biggest hit, and it climbed 12 places to number 14 this week in 1986. So stay where you are, it's on its way.
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I Just Died in Your Arms was written by Cutting Crew's lead singer Nick Van Eed in under an hour after he unexpectedly bumped into an ex-girlfriend. And the title is inspired by the French phrase Le Petit Mort. It was this week's biggest climber, though, moving up 12 places to number 14. It's Kate Thornton. It's the UK Pop 40, where we're revisiting the chart from On This Week in 1986. And Janet Jackson's third studio album had been released earlier in the year, and it was her big breakthrough, having had no solo chart entries. In contrast, five hit singles came from Control, including When I Think of You, which was co-written by Terry Lewis and Jimmy Jam. Now, remember those names. And it moved up five places to number 10 this week.

0: The Human League were up two places to number eight this week in 1986 with Human. It was the band's first track that hadn't been written by Phil Oakey. In fact, Human was written by the same duo who wrote the previous song on the countdown. Yeah, I told you to remember their names, as well as writing Janet Jackson's When I Think of You. Jimmy Jam and Terry Lewis were also responsible for this gem. It's Kate Thornton. Thanks so much for joining me here on the UK Pop 40. Well, we're about to enter the top five with Brother Louie. And no, not the Hot Chocolate song from 1973. Same name, different song, different band. Modern Talking were huge in their native Germany, but this was their only chart hit on UK shores. It was a non-mover at number four this week, and stay where you are. The UK
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0: from Jermaine Stewart's album Fantastic Romantic. That was We Don't Have to Take Our Clothes Off, which moved up three places to number three this week back in 1986. And even though this track was about not taking your clothes off, even the idea of the possibility of removing your clothes was still such a taboo for some people back in the late 80s that the song was marketed as We Don't Have To, ... in the UK, and came with an alternative record sleeve just to make sure nobody was clutching their pearls. This is the UK Pop 40, and we're looking back at the top 10 singles from on this week in 1986 now. There's just two songs left to play for you this hour to reveal the top two, which I'm going to do right after a top 10 recap.
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0: Janet Jackson climbed 5 to 10 with When I Think of You. At number 9 this week, Chris de Burgh dropped 6 places with The Lady in Red. Human was up 2 places to number 8 for The Human League. Sunita falls 5 places to 7 with So Macho. Rage Hard was the highest new entry this week at number 6 for Frankie Goes to Hollywood. Peter Cetera moved up 4 to 5 with Glory of Love. Brother Louie was a non-mover at 4 for Modern Talking. And you just heard Jermaine Stewart, who climbed 3 places to number 3 with We Don't Have to Take Our Clothes Off. And the next track you're going to hear was the biggest selling song of the year in 1986, but was actually first released in 1975 by Harold Melvin and the Blue Notes. And by 1986, Jimmy Somerville had just left Bronski Beat and had formed the Communards with the man we know and love now as the Reverend Richard Coles. And they released their high energy cover from their self-titled debut album. This is Don't Leave Me This Way, which would go on to spend 4 weeks at the top of the charts, but this week it was up 3 places.

0: It had been 16 years since Boris Gardner had last appeared on the UK chart with Elizabethan reggae back in 1970. I Want to Wake Up With You was originally recorded by American country star Mac Davis in 1980. And this week in 1986, Boris Gardner's reggae version was at the top of the charts for the third and final week. So we've arrived at the top of the chart from this week in 1986, but we're not stopping there. Oh no, the UK Pop 40 continues after six, where we're going to be rewinding exactly a decade to count down the tracks that were selling more than any others this week in 1976.
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13: The top stories this hour. The business secretary says there'll be no bailouts of Jaguar Land Rover after it emerged the carmaker could axe 4,000 jobs. Bosses are due to reveal more details tomorrow after opening a voluntary redundancy scheme. Jonathan Reynolds says the government would only consider support aimed at long-term investment, but economics professor David Bailey has told us this decision could have a huge impact.
14: Latest job cuts at JLR indicate not only big challenges at the company, but a broader crisis in UK automotive, which is operating at very low volumes.
13: Next, US envoys say they're encouraged after a first round of peace talks in Kyiv. Jared Kushner says the delegation hopes to make further progress towards ending the war in Ukraine. They were in Moscow yesterday. A three-month-old girl's death in South Staffordshire is being treated as unexplained by police. The child died in Woodland in Great Whirley near Warsaw yesterday morning. Investigators believe she'd been camping with her family. Exit polls are predicting a win for a far-right party in German elections. It's not yet clear if the AfD will get a majority in the eastern region of Saxony-Anhalt, but it's well on course to head up a state government for the first time since the Second World War. League candidate Ulrich Siegmund denies his party is trying to stoke division.
15: I would absolutely reject that. We've had a firewall policy in this country for 10 years, which is trying to ostracize a large part of the people here. We now have reached a point where some of our political opponents are demanding a ban on the strongest force in question in this country. That's exclusionary. That is also what drives people to us, that they see how they want to divide us apart here.
13: So football now, and Manchester United are rueing missed opportunities after Everton stopped them from picking up a first Premier League away win of the season. Ashley Maitland-Niles grabbed an equaliser for the home side to secure a 2-2 draw at Hill Dickinson Stadium. Arsenal and Chelsea's London derby is into its closing stages. And Jamie Vardy has joined Championship side Burnley. The former Leicester and England striker spent last season in Italy.
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13: Rain for some areas tonight, but otherwise mostly dry and a mix of showers and sunny spells tomorrow. That's the latest. I'm Johnny Freeman.
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0: For our second countdown on the UK Pop 40 here on Greatest Hits Radio, we're heading back to the charts from this week in 1976. A week when, yes, it was time to play the music. It was time to light the lights as The Muppet Show premiered on ITV for the first time. And at a press conference in Tokyo, the president of JVC unveiled their brand new VHS video recorder, which would become the international

order, which would become the international standard for the next two decades. On the charts, though, there were 16 tracks on the up, 16 falling, and three non-movers alongside four new entries and one re-entry. So let's start with that one, shall we? In 1972, the Sutherland Brothers wrote and recorded Sailing, though it didn't reach the UK chart. Then in the summer of 1975, Rod Stewart recorded a cover which spent 4 weeks at number one. This week, it climbed back into the charts at number 36 after the BBC began using it as the theme tune for a documentary called Sailor about life aboard the HMS Ark Royal.

That was the biggest hit for Jimmy James and the Vagabonds, and also the final of their three chart hits. It broke into the charts, having become really popular on the UK's Northern Soul circuit. And just a couple of years earlier, the band had been supporting Steam Packet on tour when Rod Stewart was still part of that lineup. Now, as the time dropped 14 places to number 34 this week in 1976. It's Kate Thornton with the UK Pop 40 here on Greatest Hits Radio. And up next is a cover of a Beatles track from 1969. And Steve Harley and Cockney Rebel recorded their version of Here Comes the Sun in Studio 2 at Abbey Road Studios, the exact same studio that the Beatles had recorded the original. Alan Parsons was the sound engineer for both. And this week, it slipped 15 places to number 30.

0: Dance Little Lady Dance was written and produced by Bidu, who also produced another track you've heard tonight. Now Is the Time by Jimmy James and the Vagabonds. Yeah, there you go. Between I Love to Love, Love Me Like a Lover, Dr. Love and Dance Little Lady Dance, Tina Charles was barely out of the UK charts in 1976. She was busy. Dance Little Lady Dance moved up 5 places this week to number 22. It's Kate Thornton. Thank you so much for joining me here on the UK Pop 40, where we find next Blinded by the Light, which was the debut single from Bruce Springsteen's debut album back in 1973, but it hadn't charted anywhere. In fact, it would be 1981 before Bruce had his first UK chart hit with The River. In the meantime, Manfred Mann's Earth Band covered Blinded in 1976, and it climbed 12 places to number 14. It's on its way.
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The Real Thing had been working as backing singers for David Essex before they released their own music. And the first seven singles didn't reach the UK chart, but after an appearance on TV talent show Opportunity Knocks, their single You To Me Are Everything reached number one. Can't Get By Without You was their follow-up single, which jumped 24 places to number 13, making it this week's highest climber. It's the UK Pop 40. It's Kate Thornton here on Greatest Hits Radio. And next, climbing two places to number 10 this week in 1976, was the only UK chart entry from Lou Rawls, which is astounding when you consider that across his career, he's released some 61 albums and sold more than 40 million records. Yeah, he's the rock star you never knew existed. This is You'll Never Find Another Love Like Mine.

0: up 8-5. That was the first Bee Gees single where Barry Gibb sang the entire track in falsetto. You Should Be Dancing was the lead single from their Children of the World album, but was also famously included on the Saturday Night Fever soundtrack a year later. It's Kate Thornton. It's the UK Pop 40. Well, we're putting the charts back in the heart of your Sunday afternoons, revisiting the charts from this week in 1976. And on the way, it's the final of the 9 singles to reach our charts for the Twilight Year. Their lead singer, Eugene Record, left the group shortly after this song was recorded to pursue a solo career. You Don't Have to Go climbed 6 places to number 3. And I'm hitting play on it next. The UK
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0: At number two for the third and final week, Let Me In from the album Wings at the Speed of Sound. Paul McCartney name checks a whole load of people in that track, including Phil and Dom from the Everly Brothers, Martin Luther, his brother Michael, and Linda's brother John. It's Kate Thornton with another classic countdown here on the UK Pop 40 as we look back at the biggest selling singles from On This Week in September 1976. And we're almost at the top of the charts and the number one single is just around the corner, right after a reminder of what the top 10 looked like so far.
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0: Lou Rawls was up two places to number 10 with You'll Never Find Another Love Like Mine. Down five places was Billy Joe Spears with What I've Got In Mind at number 9. Up 8 to 8, George Samphir with Light of Experience. At number 7 this week, The Stylistics climbed four places with 16 bars. Rod Stewart was at number 6, up 2, with The Killing of Georgie. You Should Be Dancing was this week's number 5 for the Bee Gees, who climbed eight places. Elton John and Kiki D fall one place to number 4 with Don't Go Breaking My Heart. You Don't Have to Go by the Chi Lights moved up six places to number 3. And you just heard Wings with Let 'Em In, which was a non-mover at number 2. On the album chart this week, having previously spent 9 weeks at the top of the UK album chart, ABBA's Greatest Hits was at number 6. And the first single from their next studio album, Arrival, was at the top of the chart for the second of 6 weeks. It had a working title of Boogaloo, but you probably know it better as Dancing Queen.

0: It was the second week of six for Dancing Queen at the top of the charts this week. It was the fourth of ABBA's nine UK number one singles. And when Benny brought that track home by way of a backing track, Anna Freed apparently burst into tears, recognising immediately that it would go on to become a huge hit. It went to the top of the charts in more than 15 countries, including America, where it was and remains their only number one. So, ABBA were at the top of the charts this week in 1976, but we've also been back to the charts from On This Week in 1976. And you know what? I'm going to see you next weekend to do it all over again. Two more classic chart countdowns heading your way next Sunday at 5. But before that, you can join me next Saturday afternoon for my new weekend afternoon show from 1 till 4 with the National Anthem and Games Hour at the very top of the agenda. Can't wait. See you then.
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13: The top stories this hour. Concerns are being raised about the future of Jaguar Land Rover, which is believed to be considering axing 4,000 jobs. The British carmaker has announced a voluntary redundancy programme and is set to reveal further details of changes tomorrow. The company's leaders are due to meet the business secretary, Jonathan Reynolds, who's ruling out a government bailout. Economics expert Professor David Bailey has told us it's a concerning time for affected staff and the wider motor industry.
14: High energy prices, trade issues, trade tensions, uncertain demand for electric vehicles, the huge cost, of course, of shifting to EVs as well, all coming on top of that cyber attack which affected JLR a year ago.
13: Next, the two US envoys sent to kickstart talks to end Russia's war with Ukraine are feeling upbeat after a weekend of discussions.
15: The president asked Jared and I to come here because this is so important to him.
1: I think we really feel good about what has happened in the conversations in Moscow and now the conversations here. I want to thank you, President Zelensky, for your hospitality.
13: Steve Witkoff has spoken after he and Jared Kushner held talks with Vladimir Putin in Moscow yesterday before meeting Volodymyr Zelensky in Kyiv today. They say they hope discussions involving both sides can restart soon. Detectives investigating a shooting in Essex in which two teenagers were seriously injured have charged three people. The 17, 18 and 23-year-olds are accused of attempted murder following an incident in Braintree's marketplace 6 days ago. They're due in court tomorrow. A far-right party in Germany is on course to lead a state for the first time since the Second World War. Exit polls project AfD is just short of a majority. In football, Arsenal have edged out a close London derby with Chelsea to secure a 2-1 win in their third Premier League game of the season. Earlier, a late Everton equaliser denied Manchester United all 3 points at Hill Dickinson Stadium. And Natalie Portman has given birth to her third child at the age of 45. In April, the actress described her pregnancy as a miracle.
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13: Rain for some areas tonight, but otherwise mostly dry and a mix of showers and sunny spells tomorrow. That's the latest. I'm Johnny Freeman.

0: Starship, we built this city on sausage rolls. Do you remember that? Was it Lad Baby?
1: Yes.
0: Yeah,
1: I wish. Made a fortune.
0: I wish we'd thought of that, Arlene. We could be worth a fortune by now. Anyway, good evening. It's Sunday evening. I'm Boogie. This here is Arlene.
1: And the 70s at 7 on the way. Coming up, a song from Supertramp written by Roger Hodgson, who was just 19 years old. And he was inspired to write it after hearing the Beatles hit from 1967, All You Need Is Love. So that coming up. And also, the 1971 breakthrough single from Al Green. It took just half an hour for him to write it, and it was later covered by Scottish band Texas.
0: All right, first up though, from 1978, it's Dolly, and Here You Come Again on the 70s at 7 Greatest Hits Radio.

0: 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Hello, it's Boogie and Arlene until 10. Hello, Arlene.
1: Hello.
0: This place is looking particularly tidy tonight. Have you been tidying?
1: Well, yeah, because it's Zoe's first day tomorrow. Oh. Zoe Ball joining us from 1 o'clock on Greatest Hits Radio.
0: Oh, so you've had a tidy up.
1: I have had a tidy up.
0: Did you also bring in these chocolates?
1: Might have done. Listen, I want to keep in with Zoe Ball.
0: Yeah, I mean, we all do, but yeah, this is, you're taking it too far. To Zoe, good luck with the new show, Love Arlene.
1: Well, that's a nice thing
0: love
1: to do.
0: Love Arlene. So it's just from you, the chocolates.
1: Did you buy the chocolates?
0: No, but...
1: Don't. What you doing?
0: Oops.
1: Get your hands off those. They're for Zoe.
0: They are the expensive ones. Is how you've been down to Fortnum and Mason, haven't you, to buy these ones?
1: Like to push the boat out?
0: Now... Only an absolute cad would open someone else's chocolates.
1: Don't!
0: I'm not going to. But we're very excited for Zoe to start tomorrow.
1: Yes, 1 o'clock so tomorrow. I wonder if she's nervous. She'll have had her bath and laid out her clothes for tomorrow.
2: I think she's got a new pencil case.
1: Do you know what? You owe me 15 quid.
2: 15 quid? This box of chocolates cost you 15
1: yes,
2: pounds.
1: Yes, it did. Cough up, mate.
2: Not at Fortnum and Mason, they didn't. Zoe starts with us tomorrow.
1: Woohoo!
2: And here's an appropriate song, she's a star.

0: She's a star, is James. Boogie and Arlene on Sunday night on Greatest Hits Radio. Zoe Ball starts tomorrow. Anyway, let's tease a story. So you found an interesting story for us tonight, right? What you got?
1: Yeah, well, you know how we love animals in this country. We love adore animals. Our pets.
0: Yeah, especially dogs. Dogs are the best.
1: Well, your dog's heart rate rises by 40%, according to the experts, when you say what to them.
0: Okay, your dog's heart rate goes up by 40%.
1: Yeah.
0: When you say this thing, is it squirrel?
1: No, it's not squirrel.
0: It's not that. No. All right, well, we'll find out next if you stay there. Greatest Hits.
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0: goggles. Video killed the radio star. Did it, though?
1: Did it?
0: I don't think it did, you know. Anyway, Arlene's found a story about dogs. What you got for us, Arlene?
1: And we love our dogs. Your dog's heart rate, according to experts, will rise by over 40% when you say what to it.
0: Now, I'm going to say what I think the answer is.
1: Mm-hmm.
0: And if you do have a dog listening to the radio with you now, the dog is going to get excited.
1: Okay.
0: So I'm just going to give you a little bit of warning, just to put your hands over Fido's ears there for a second. Walkies. It must be. Is it walkies?
1: No, it's not.
0: And it's not squirrel.
1: No.
0: Is it cats? Where's the cats?
1: No. No. Where's the ball? Where's the ball? The good boy.
0: No, I'll give in then. What is it?
1: I love you. Oh. If you say, yes. I love you to your dog, their heart rate will increase by 40%.
0: Okay, I understand that. I don't think the dog really understands what you're saying, though. It doesn't understand the words, but it understands the way that you say it.
1: The tone of delivery.
0: The emphasis, which is really important.
1: I agree with you, because I think if you say to your dog, oh, you're a little devil, you're a little naughty boy, you've got a big poo on the carpet.
0: You had to edit yourself there,
1: I did. Something else was going to come out there. But do you know what I mean?
0: Who's your bad boy? Who's your bad boy?
1: Mm.
0: Who did a wee in the hole? Who's your bad boy? Whereas you could say something really nice to the dog, but in a nasty voice, and the dog's not going to have the same reaction.
1: Mm-hmm.
0: You're a good boy. Good boy. See, yeah.
1: Yeah,
0: I get that.
1: Yeah.
0: It's like when you speak to me, isn't it? It's all to do with the tone.
1: It is.
0: Was it last week you said to me, oh, will you shut your face?
1: Oh, I'll come over there and shut your face for you.
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0: she does is magic. Boogie Arlene on Sunday night. Tomorrow is the start of National Waffle Week. Do you like a waffle? I mean, I know we do a lot of it.
1: Yeah. I do quite like a waffle. I like a I like a potato waffle, actually, with a cooked breakfast.
0: Do you remember the jingle for, it was Birdseye
1: Potato Waffles,
0: waffly versatile. No, I don't remember it either.
1: Me neither.
0: So National Waffle Week begins tomorrow. And also today is National Read a Book Day. So are you reading any books at the moment?
1: No, but I am doing up my house at the moment because my son and his girlfriend have moved out. So now I've gone into overdrive, sort of sorting out areas, and I've got a reading area, or I will have.
0: You have a reading area in your house?
1: A reading area with a little comfortable chair with a footstool, beautifully sort of lit, and a little kind of console so I can put my coffee on it.
0: Oh, amazing.
1: While I read a book.
0: Yeah.
1: Haven't read one yet, but I plan to.
0: Just have to learn to read.
1: Well, there's that too, yes.
0: The Very Hungry Caterpillar.
1: Ah, oh,
0: that'll be the first one. I'm going to buy you that for your Christmas.
1: Thanks for the recommendation.
0: All right. Now, Roxette, and It Must Have Been Love, Greatest Hits Radio.

0: Exercises, Alexander O'Neill. It's Boogie and Arlene on Sunday night. 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
18: The top stories this are: the two US envoys sent to kickstart talks to end Russia's war in Ukraine are feeling upbeat after a weekend of discussions.
19: The president asked Jared and I to come here because this is so important to him. I think we really feel good about what has happened in the conversations in Moscow and now the conversations here. I want to thank you, President Zelensky, for your hospitality.
18: That's one of them, Steve Witkoff. He and Jared Kushner held talks with Vladimir Putin in Moscow yesterday before getting a train to Kyiv and having discussions with President Zelensky earlier. They say they hope three-way talks can restart soon. A far-right party in Germany is on course to lead a state for the first time since the Second World War. Exit polls project AfD has taken 44% in Saxony-Anhalt, just short of a majority. Up to 4,000 jobs could go at Jaguar Land Rover over the next 2 years. The business secretary says there'll be no taxpayer bailout for the carmaker. In sports, Chelsea's winning start to the Premier League is over. After a 2-1 defeat at Champions Arsenal, the visitors went ahead after just 2 minutes but conceded in each half. Boss Xavi Alonso says it's a disappointing result.
1: A defeat has to hurt. It has been a very intense game with different moments for everything. We had chances to equalise the first half as well, a couple of chances. So it was a tight game. We did test, but never happy if you lose.
18: Elsewhere in the football today and staying in the Premier League, Manchester United also let a lead slip as they were held 2-2 at Everton. Hearts are up to second in the Scottish Premiership with a dramatic 2-1 victory at home to Dundee. Edinburgh rivals Hibs suffered a 2-1 defeat at St Johnstone. And Britain's George Russell has had to settle for second in an eventful Italian F1 Grand Prix. The Mercedes driver was overtaken by title rival and teammate Kimi Antonelli, who fought his way back from 19th on the grid in the closing stages at Monza. From Sky News, I'm Barry Weir.

0: Boston, More Than a Feeling, Greatest Hits Radio, Sunday evening, Boogie and Arlene, and now three songs from the 1980s, Arlene.
1: From 1983, Depeche Mode, with a song that they used to play as their final encore during live gigs in the 80s. So what would happen is the crowd would sing along with this song, and they would sing along unaccompanied, sometimes for so long after the show that it gave the band time to get on the tour bus and away from the venue before the crowd realised. They're still singing,
0: amazing,
1: having a great time.
0: And the band are already at home having a cup of tea.
1: Yeah. And also coming up, a song from Paul Young, again from 1983, which started life as a B-side on Marvin Gaye's hit, Too Busy Thinking About My Baby. Paul's version got to number one for 3 weeks in June of 1983.
0: First up on the 80s at 8 tonight, a song from the very end of the decade, from 1989. You'll remember the video on the boat. Here's Cher, and If I Could

0: The 80s at 8 on Greatest Hits Radio. Paul Young, wherever I lay my hat, that's my home. I've got a story to tell you, Arlene, which is, frankly, horrific.
1: Okay.
0: But it's not as bad as it sounds initially. Woman wakes up to find what trying to crawl into her mouth in the middle of the night.
1: Oh, dear.
0: Now, it isn't a spider.
1: It's not.
0: It's not a spider. It's way worse than that.
1: This is terrifying.
0: She woke up in the middle of the night to find a what trying to crawl into her mouth. I will tell you after Alanis Morissette. If you just want to go and get yourself settled for the story, we'll do it next.

0: It's ironic. It's Alanis Morissette, Big and Arlene on Sunday night. So this woman wakes up in the middle of the night to find a what trying to crawl into her mouth. So what do you think it was, Arlene?
1: Cockroach.
0: It wasn't a cockroach and it wasn't a spider. Now, it wasn't a shark. I'm just playing this music because I think it sums up the story quite well.
1: Okay. So if it wasn't... So was it an insect of any kind?
0: Nope. Bigger than an insect.
1: A kitten?
0: Smaller than a kitten.
1: A mouse!
0: It wasn't a mouse, bigger than a mouse. Looks a bit like a mouse, actually, in the face.
1: A baby squirrel?
0: A baby squirrel?
1: Yeah.
0: As opposed to...
1: an adult's not going to fit in there, is it?
0: Okay, no. This woman is a doctor. She's from Virginia in the United States, and she woke up in the middle of the night to discover a bat sitting on her face, apparently trying to get into her mouth.
1: Oh, my goodness.
0: I know, it's horrific, this, isn't it?
1: Yeah.
0: She initially thought she was dreaming before realizing it was actually happening in real life. Her husband caught the bat, and she screamed, "It's trying to get into my mouth!" And the bat... was then caught and put in a box. It had to be tested for rabies.
1: Oh, my goodness.
0: Because, you know, they do carry it. And it came back, luckily, negative. That is terrifying, isn't
1: wow.
0: it?
1: Wow.
0: That is the stuff of absolute nightmares.
1: Wow.
0: Yeah. Yeah.
1: You just need the Joker and the Penguin. You've got the full set. That is horrible.
0: Didn't you have a bat in your bed once?
1: No, but I did have a penguin. What a mess it made.
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0: Star Man is David Bowie. On Tuesday, it's Star Trek Day. Now, you'll have to excuse my ignorance. I've never watched Star Trek.
1: What, not even the original series with William Shatner?
0: I know the characters, of course. There's Captain James T. Kirk and there's
1: Spock.
0: Spock's the one with the ears, right?
1: Yes.
0: And there's...
1: the engineer. What's his name? Scotty.
0: Scotty. There's Klingons on the starboard bow.
1: Yeah.
0: It's Life, Jim, but not as we know it. But that's it. I've never watched...
1: Uhura.
0: Even the newer ones, you know, with Patrick Stewart, who was in it. And then there was
1: Chris Pine.
0: Chris Pine was James T. Kirk as well, wasn't he?
1: I've enjoyed them. I quite like them. I prefer Star Trek to Star Wars.
0: I prefer Star Wars to Star Trek. Mm. And I'm probably going to get hate mail for that, but I don't really care. On Wednesday, so Star Trek Day is on Tuesday. On Wednesday, it's Box of Wine Day.
1: Excellent.
0: Do you like a box of wine?
1: Well, that's my Wednesday sorted.
0: So, a funny story, actually. I don't know if I... Can I tell this story on the radio?
1: Oh, go on. Yeah, it's go fine. On. We're all
0: so,
1: friends here.
0: Many years ago, we left Scotland to drive to Silverstone, which is in Northamptonshire. So it's quite a long drive. It's like 6 hours, right? Mm-hmm. And my friend had a Range Rover, because he's quite rich. And he had a box of wine sitting in the middle console. Now, he was driving, so he didn't touch it, obviously.
1: No.
0: But the three of us were in the back with three glasses.
1: Right. Did you finish the box by the time you got to your destination?
0: Yes, we did.
1: Ooh.
0: And then we had to pitch a tent for the Formula One.
1: Yeah.
0: Yeah, that wasn't great.
1: No.
0: I mean, no, it was. It was fantastic. But yeah, I don't...
1: Box of wine, it's a wonderful idea, but you tend to drink more than you would normally.
0: Yeah. And once you've drank all the wine, you can take the inner bag out of the box and blow into it, and it's a pillow. As I also discovered on that trip to Silverstone.

0: Bananarama Venus. Zoe Ball will be at the Venus tonight, won't she? She'll be getting her legs shaved ahead of the big debut tomorrow. Getting herself all ready. She'll be in the bath there.
1: Oh, she'll be preening and prepping like mad.
0: She starts tomorrow, 1 o'clock in the afternoon. 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
10: 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Oh, yes.

0: to Helen, who sent us an email. She says, "Hi, guys. I have to say I enjoyed you covering for Simon Mayo last Monday on Bank Holiday Monday. It was nice to hear you during the daylight
1: hours." Well, that's lovely.
0: Well, that's a lovely thing to say. She goes on to say, "My favourite part of the entire show was the lady from Liverpool who was stuck in the car with her husband with flatulence."
1: Yes.
0: It was Emma, wasn't it?
1: It was Emma, and her husband was warned not to eat chicken.
0: That's right. So we were doing a thing, why are you currently cross with your other half? And Emma was really angry at her husband because he'd had chicken at lunchtime, and that has an effect on him.
1: Yeah.
0: So
1: and a journey from Wales to wherever they were going.
0: Yeah, I think we're going to Liverpool. It was a long journey anyway. So, yeah. Emma, hope the fog has cleared.

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13: Top stories this hour. US envoys say they're encouraged after a first round of peace talks in Kyiv. Jared Kushner told reporters the delegation hopes to make further progress towards ending the war in Ukraine. They were in Moscow yesterday. Germany's far-right party, the AfD, has surged into first place in a regional election. According to exit polls, it's taken 44% of the vote in Saxony-Anhalt, well ahead of Chancellor Friedrich Merz's Conservatives. It's still unclear whether it will be able to form Germany's first far-right state government since the Second World War. The AfD's lead candidate, Ulrich Siegmund, says it's a landmark result.
14: Vision 2026 has become reality. We have written history, dear friends.
3: Prince.
14: We are taking our country back. It's starting here in Saxony-Anhalt. Finally, we have found ourselves.
13: Three people have been arrested after a car hit three cyclists on a road in Kent, killing two of them. It happened in Cobham near Gravesend this morning. The business secretary says there'll be no bailout for Jaguar Land Rover. It's reported the car maker could cut 4,000 jobs. In sport, reigning Premier League champions Arsenal came from a goal down to get a 2-1 win at home to Chelsea. The title holders conceded early but hit back with goals from Kai Havertz and captain Martin Odegaard. Manager Mikel Arteta says it was a fascinating contest.
15: I think from start to finish, it was an absolute joy to watch our team play, compete. The composure, the personality, the threat that we generated. Some huge individual performance as well. And the atmosphere in the stadium is just something great to witness.
13: Manchester United were denied 3 points despite leading twice in a 2-2 draw at Everton. In the Scottish Premiership, Hibs suffered a 2-1 defeat at St Johnstone, while Edinburgh rivals Hearts won by the same score against Dundee. And Formula One World Championship leader Kimi Antonelli fought back from 19th on the grid to win the Italian Grand Prix. From Sky News, I'm Nick Qureshi.

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1: Now, coming up, the 90s at 9, a song from Duran Duran, and I am a Durani, and no, that is not rhyming slang. But this song was released months earlier after the record company leaked a copy to a radio station in Florida to gauge interest, right? The fans, their reaction was so extreme, another radio station set up a listen line after they received a cease and desist letter from the record company.
0: Wow.
1: So they had no choice but just bung the single out.
0: So they had to get
1: months earlier than
0: wow,
1: they planned.
0: That's amazing. Okay, looking forward to hearing that.
1: Also, an unexpected hit from 1995, which was written as a tribute to Iggy Pop and then sent to him to record. Now, you went, it's not for me. So the writer, a Scottish fella called Edwin Collins, recorded it himself.
0: Okay, I think I know which song that is then. First up on the 90s at 9, The Beautiful South with Harry Nilsson's Everybody's Talking.
2: Everybody's talking at me.

0: The 90s at 9, Greatest Hits Radio, Boogie and Arlene, and we have just over 15 hours to go until Zoe Ball joins us.
1: It's very exciting.
0: It is exciting. Now, this weekend has been a Zoe Ball first song weekend.
1: Yes.
0: Where people have been guessing the first song that Zoe might play on her show as of 1 o'clock tomorrow afternoon. So, what do you think it might be, Arlene?
1: Well, I think she's going to start sort of understated.
0: Yes.
1: Oh. And she's going to bring in this song, first of all.
0: You think?
1: Yeah.
2: Hello.
0: You think this is going to be Zoe Ball's first song?
1: Yeah. Because it's understated. And it's classy. Just like Zoe.
0: Zoe's not understated. But she's classy.
1: No?
0: I don't think it's going to be that one.
1: What
0: I think it's going to be this one.
2: You shake my nerves and you rattle my brain.
0: Great balls of fire.
1: I like it. Balls. Ball.
0: Yeah, but there's only one of her. Unless she brings the family in as well. I've got no, maybe Johnny will be joining her as well. I've got absolutely no idea. But we are excited. Zoe Ball starts tomorrow, 1 o'clock in the afternoon. Zoe Ball in the afternoon, 1 till 4, right here on Greatest Hits Radio. And now, Madonna, Borderline, Boogie and Arlene on Sunday.

0: is Madonna. Next Saturday, Arlene, is National Video Games Day. Do you remember when your son was about 10 and the Grand Theft Auto game came out and you bought him it?
1: No, I didn't buy him it. His dad bought him it. And he wanted to take it to a pal's house, and I refused because I didn't want to be judged as a parent.
0: And he was 10, and it was an 18 certificate game. You won't be the only person that fell into that trap.
1: Yeah.
0: The new one, of course, is coming out, I think, in November.
1: And by all accounts, it's going to be incredible.
0: Yeah, Grand Theft Auto 6 comes out. And I have played all the previous ones, so I've already told my wife that she won't see me from middle of November until probably April time.
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0: Bruce Springsteen, Dancing in the Dark. We're going to talk chocolate soon. You're not a massive chocolate fan, are you, Arlene?
1: No, if it's there in front of me, I'll have it. Yeah. But I don't buy it. I don't crave it.
0: You way prefer crisps to chocolate.
1: Oh, yeah, by far.
0: Well, I don't think you'll like these new ones. These are new flavours, unusual chocolate flavours, which are about to be launched. Okay. I'm going to hit the shelves. I'll tell you what they are soon.
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0: She's the one, Robbie Williams, Greatest Hits Radio. Let's talk chocolate just real quickly before we head off. So there's a new company, they're bringing out all these unusual flavours of chocolate.
1: Mm-hmm.
0: Crisps-flavoured chocolate.
1: Oh.
0: Pickle flavour, Marmite, anchovies, bacon, and mustard flavour. Mustard sounds all right, actually. You get mustard-flavoured crisps already, don't you? Bacon-flavoured crisps, do you fancy that?
1: Not really, no. You see, I have my crisps plain. I'm a plain crisp eater because you can taste the potato.
0: Ready salted. Why waste a good potato by putting flavour on it, right? I once had chocolate-flavoured chicken. It was a chicken dish and it was covered with chocolate. And it's every bit as bad as you think it was. It was horrific.
1: And keep savoury, savoury. That's my motto.
0: Keep savoury, savoury. There's a motto in there somewhere. Right, here's a New England. It's Kirsty MacColl.

0: That's Kirsty MacColl Rossi on The Breakfast Show tomorrow, then Ken Bruce, then Zoe Ball, woo-hoo! Then Simon Mayo. Things are looking up on Greatest Hits Radio.
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15: Top stories this hour. Donald Trump's envoys say they hope to advance on Ukraine peace talks. They've been hosted by President Zelensky a day after meeting officials in Russia. It's the American representative's first official visit to Kyiv. One of them, Steve Witkoff, says the meeting set a framework for future discussions.
16: I would say that we've had very meaningful discussion. Substantive, important, and we're very encouraged. And we look forward to continuing this day as long as it takes.
15: And Amazon cargo planes overshot the runway at Miami International Airport, striking multiple vehicles and bursting into flames. It's forced the closure of all runways at what is one of America's busiest travel hubs. There's no word yet on casualties. A far-right party in Germany is on course to lead a state for the first time since the Second World War. Exit polls project AfD has taken 44% in Saxony-Anhalt, just short of a majority. Up to 4,000 jobs could be at risk at Jaguar Land Rover. Office staff and managers are being offered voluntary redundancy as the carmaker attempts to slash £1.7 billion in costs. The government says there'll be no taxpayer bailout. In sports, Arsenal made it 3 wins from 3 in the Premier League with a comeback 2-1 victory over Chelsea. Manchester United were held 2-2 at Everton. The visitors twice had the lead but conceded in stoppage time. Boss Michael Carrick says it's tough to take.
17: It hurts, you know, because we came here to win and we put ourselves in a good position and to bounce back and to get that goal and so close to the end, 30 seconds to go. We accept it, obviously, and we've got to learn from it because we'll be in these positions again and we need to make the most of it.
15: And Hearts are up to second in the Scottish Premiership with a dramatic 2-1 victory at home to Dundee. Edinburgh rivals Hibs couldn't relieve the pressure on boss David Gray with a 2-1 defeat at St Johnstone. And Britain's George Russell has had to settle for second behind Kimi Antonelli in an eventful Italian F1 Grand Prix. From Sky News, that's the latest.
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2: Just occasionally a member of our news team will try and throw me by not signing off with their name. From Sky News, that's the latest. And I don't know. Hey, how are you? Doesn't matter, does it? Small thing, really. I mean, here we are, you and I, with a top 10 at 10 in prospect. So, you know, what the newsreader said is neither here nor there. What matters is what you said. Oh, and obviously, it matters. It's the news and stuff, but you know what I'm saying. What matters, really, is what you're going to tell me in terms of the mystery year tonight. I'm looking at the year, I'm looking at the songs, and I'm going, it could be one of those really, really, really busy years. Or not. You know, there is somewhere I go, yeah, it's going to be a no, or this. Tonight, am I? You know, the jury is out. However, that will be down entirely to you, and we'll be able to assess whether it's busy or not around about 5 to 11. 61054 is my text number if you want to use it tonight. You put your Andy at as the first word so that I get it in my inbox, and you make sure that you put your name in the body of the message, please, so that I know who sent it. Otherwise, I only get your phone number. It's just not personal enough, I think. If you want to email me tonight, use the address andy@greatesthitsradio.co.uk. UK. Now, why might you want to be in touch? Why? Because it's a top 10 at 10, friend, and you're going to guess the year and you're going to tell me what the year is, aren't you? I know you are. You'll get it because you'll either recognise the songs or you'll recognise the TV theme tune that I'm going to play for you, or you'll recognise some of the stories that other people share, or you'll recognise quotes from films or stories from the world of news and entertainment. When you've figured out the year, get in touch. It would be nice to hear from you. But we're greatest, it's radio, and in amongst all those clues, the most important thing is 10 great songs. Including these.

Adam and the Ants engaging in a bit of predictive future-telling there, naming Clarkson's farm long before he bought it. Oh, diddly squat, squat. Oh, diddly squat, squat. Well, they do, don't they? That's what they seem to say. Before that, Diana Ross and Why Do Fools Fall in Love. I remember playing that at an audition in a nightclub. Before that, the Jam, fine band, and that's entertainment. So they're all from the same year. Is it going to be busy? Yes. I don't know. I wonder why I ever worry that it's not going to be. I mean, there are busier nights than others. That I will tell you without letting light in upon magic too much. But tonight's year, we're doing just fine. Dear old Grant in Herne Bay. Now, Grant in Herne Bay has clearly very conscientiously avoided the search engine and genuinely gives me... I know everybody does. At least I hope they do, because he's also 1 year out. I can't remember the last time Grant in Herne Bay got it right. Now, as I've said before, he might be deliberately getting it wrong to be a thing, but I don't know. I imagine the satisfaction when Grant finally gets one right will be off the scale. If it's not Sunday evening, unless Rob and Andy are playing snooker in Whitchurch, and they are, well, Grant, if it's any consolation, they've given the same year out you have, and they're a year out. So is AJ from Exeter, who is a year out. Janie from Leeds was enjoying the nightlife in Leeds in that year. Nigel from Tamworth, year out. Dominic from Blackpool, correct. Number ending 4001. Hope you're well. Sorry I've been on lately. My guess is that. Well, I'm fine, thank you. And it's nice to have you back, whoever you are, 4001. Claire Jenkins in Clacton-on-Sea. It's definitely that. I was six. I bought my very first record, which was the ninth record I will play this evening. Claire, so we'll come to that in a moment. So thanks for the texts and emails so far. Do keep firing them off if you want. 61054. Andy is the first word. Or you can email andy@greatesthitsradio.co.uk. So telly in tonight's year. There's loads of television, iconic television, looking at these, that were going to be around for a very long time, but you are seeing them for the first time in tonight's year. Over on BBC Two, we were sticking our thumb out for The Hitchhiker's Guide to the Galaxy. On BBC One, starting a long career in the postal service, it was dear old Postman Pat. Meanwhile, over on ITV... He's a gaffer. You can't try it on with Bill Maynard. He's a gaffer. Even when he's not Selwyn Froggitt. He's a gaffer. Not Greengrass. In fact, this was the follow-up to Oh No, It's Selwyn Froggitt, in which Bill Maynard, a guy who started life as Walter Williams and got his name from Maynard's Wine Gums. He saw a billboard poster for Maynard's Wine Gums and thought, Maynard, that's the surname for me. And Bill Maynard starring as the Gaffer, a character who ran an engineering firm and spent most of every episode trying to avoid paying bills. Primarily the taxman, primarily the bank, also any other credit, and in fact, anybody who ever owed him any money at all, he'd be desperately trying to avoid paying them. That was very much a character that Bill Maynard was comfortable with. Very different to Oh No, It's Selwyn Froggitt, and completely different to Greengrass, a fine actor.

0: ONJ getting physical. The Whispers assuring you it's a love thing on Greatest Hits Radio's Top 10 at 10. But what year was it? Gray and Shrewsbury knows. Well done. Anne and Eddie are from Swadling Coat and Burton. They get the year right as well. I'm assuming Swadling Coat and Burton are both places. Maybe Anne's in one and Eddie's in the other. But off the top of my head, Swadling Coat and Burton. It sounds like a couple of things, doesn't it? It sounds like a brewery like Newton and Ridley. Or, I don't know, posh lawyers. Hello, Swadling Coat and Burton. Can I help you? Hello, yes. I'd like to claim. For what? I don't know. There must be something. Well, were you missold an endowment policy? No. Were you missold a car? No. But there's bound to be something along soon, isn't there? You know it. They'll find something. Lenny and Lincoln, you're right. Well done. Oh, I better load more emails. Oh, a load more texts have just arrived. Hang on, I'll click reload. Bear with. I'm going for the year I was 14 and had Shaking Stevens all over my bedroom wall. Says Debs. Standard 11, whoop, says Lisa in Leeds. By the way, Debs is right and Lisa's right. Paul and Emma in Preston. Emma says that. Paul says that. Emma's right. Paul's a year out. Zoe in Southampton nails it. Paul and Jack the Jack Russell. Of course, Jack the Jack Russell. Right. Tim from Penistone offers us an insightful memory from the year, and it may help you. Tim says, I remember changing my socks in this year. Well, I have to tell you, Tim, if it was that odorous, if it was such an experience that you remember it all these years later, you want to get some of those, what were they called? Odor eaters, weren't they? Do you remember odor eaters? What was going on in tonight's year? In the world of sci-fi, Tom Baker regenerated into Peter Davidson. In the world of soap opera, Ken and Deirdre got married.
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0: It was a good year for Ford. Cortina was the best-selling car in Britain in tonight's year, and the Escort was a pretty close second. Personally, I was wearing a cap and gown, albeit a year earlier than I should have done. Paul in Walsall, thank you for your email. By this point, mate, we were well clued up on as to who had shot JR, and ultimately disappointed because, frankly, it was a character very few of us had heard of. Jason and Paul, you're a year out. Martin and Beverly, you've nailed it. Toby in West Yorkshire, spot on. Hedgie in Borough, you are 2 years out. Sam, yes, That's Entertainment is a great song, but it was a hit the year after the one you've given me, Sam. Jill in Eltham, yep, spot on. Doodly-doo, what else we got here? James Richard Hyde Eaton, I say, in Nottingham. It could be the year. I'm 100% sure. Okay, well, there's confident. You're right, don't worry. Michael in Royton, you're right. Maureen, I can't send you an email without mentioning Gary Newman Pickett. I'm thinking this is the year my parents wouldn't let me go to Gary Newman's farewell gigs at Wembley because I was hitting my hires. There's a Scottish thing. A-levels, essentially, isn't it, for those in Scotland? I wouldn't have mattered anyway because I failed them all. Oh, Maureen! You know. Sound like that advert. Oh, Maureen. Was it in 212 or something? Gary is usually in Burton and Trent, but he's in Edinburgh for a short break. Oh, I hope you enjoyed the festival. It's fabulous up there. I was 19. I bought the Diana Ross single on 7-inch vinyl, and I still have it. And, yep, it's exactly that year. Other things that were happening, the first Costa Coffee opened, and they conducted the first UK census. Elsewhere, there's a massive film in the cinemas in tonight's year, from which I will now give you a quote. I'm not going to give you the film title. That's too easy. You're cleverer than that. You'll work out the film from the quote. I'm sure you will. And then you'll be able to work out the year, won't you? So this is an interchange between a man and a woman. Very famously went along the lines of, "Ha, you're not the man I knew 10 years ago. It's not the years, honey. It's the mileage."
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0: Next time Greatest Hits Radio has an 80s fancy dress party, I think I'll go as Jason Donovan. I'm going to insist that Rossi goes as Shakin' Stevens. He'd be a great Shakin' Stevens, wouldn't he? There's Shaky in This Old House, Kim Wilde's Kids in America, before that Rod Stewart and Sharon Redd, Haircut 100, ONJ and the Whispers, Adam and the Ants, Diana Ross and Jam.
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0: Evening Andy, listening in bed. Early start tomorrow, taking daughter Meg to the airport. Next chapter of her life will be in Melbourne. Wow, Stephen Otley. It'll be a tremendously exciting experience for her. I hope you're all right with it. As you know, 2/3 of my offspring are there. A plus side, Steve, I got a WhatsApp this morning from Elizabeth wishing me happy Australian Father's Day, saying if she's abroad, you get 2 a year. Win-win. By the way, I think you were right. Let me just check. Yes, you were. David Coleman, That's Entertainment, was never released in the UK. It was 2 years after Tonight's Year, but Tonight's Year, it charted as an import, would you believe? But yeah, you got the year right. Alan and Linda, Adam and the Ants gave it away. We're going for that, and you're right. Alistair in Horsham, you are right. Amanda from Doncaster, you are right. Ian Goldsworthy, 1 year out. Phil, the music man from Warrington, spot on. Captain and Tracy Kirk are spot on. Tim in Scunthorpe, 3 years out, Tim. Wayne and Michelle, vodka, Red Bull, wine with a great takeaway kebab time, and we got the year as well. Well, you're just living the dream tonight, the two of you, aren't you? Tonight's Top 10 at 10, then, brought to you by the film Raiders of the Lost Ark, from which came the quote. Also brought to you by religious leader Pope John Paul II, who this year paid a visit to the Philippines. Brought to you by attorney Sandra Day O'Connor, who this year became the first female justice of the US Supreme Court. And brought to you by everybody who this year bought one of the newly available DeLorean cars, made of brushed steel. I mean, what could possibly go... Oh, yeah. So, tonight's Top 10 at 10 of the year. 1981.

0: What a song. 74, Stevie Wonder, Living for the City. Before that, 10 great songs from your top 10 at 10 year tonight, which was, and thank you for all email and text, gratefully received, 1981.
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19: The top stories this hour. Donald Trump's envoys have finished their first trip to Kiev. It's part of a renewed push for peace after Russia's invasion of Ukraine. Jared Kushner, one of the two-man delegations, says the US is determined to find a solution. A far-right party could govern a state in Germany for the first time since the Second World War. It's after exit polls predicted a landslide win for AfD in Saxony-Anhalt. They're expected to win a record 44% of the vote, which is well ahead of the conservative CDU on 17.8. Alice Weidel, the co-leader of AfD, denied accusations her party's dividing society.
16: That's total rubbish. It's negative framing, it's absolutely ridiculous, and it's laughable. There are a great many people in Germany who trust us. In no time at all, we'll be at 40% at the national level too, and we'll form the next government in Berlin.
19: At least five people are dead after an Amazon cargo plane overshot the runway at Miami International Airport. The aircraft, which was coming in from Puerto Rico, hit several vehicles at around 7 p.m. UK time. Multiple individuals have also been taken to hospital with unknown injuries. Three people have been arrested after a car hit three cyclists on a road in Kent, killing two of them. It happened in the village of Cobham near Gravesend this morning. In sport, Arsenal made it 3 wins from 3 to start the defence of their Premier League title with a 2-1 win at home to Chelsea. Captain Martin Odegaard got the winner.
20: It was a big game, massive game, tough opponent, really hard for us. It's a really good team, so it's a big fight and we got there in the end, so brilliant.
19: Everton scored a dramatic stoppage time equaliser in a 2-2 draw at home to Manchester United. In the Scottish Premiership, Hearts were 2-1 winners over Dundee, whilst Hibs suffered defeat by the same score at St Johnstone. And Kimi Antonelli became the first home Formula One driver to win the Italian Grand Prix since 1966. From Sky News, that's the latest.

Four Tops from 89 and Loco in Acapulco on your Greatest Hits Radio Late Show. Thanks very much indeed for all emails and texts gratefully received during the top 10 at 10, of which there were, as always, many. And as the sort of the hour progressed, it got busier and busier. I can't get them all on, but

got busier and busier. I can't get them all on, but I do read them all and I do enjoy them. A couple of mention in dispatches. Andy and Gemma, who are currently glamping in the Peak District, and Mark and Kells, who are camping in the Lake District. So, you know, the rest of us are all, you know, somewhere warm, by a fire maybe, snuggled up, I don't know, maybe not the fire yet, but, you know, inside, heating on if necessary, camping. Thank you for taking me under canvas / nylon. Glamping, I wonder what the arrangements are. But anyway, thank you very much indeed for listening, and thanks very much indeed for getting in touch on the Top 10 at 10. So, as it's Sunday, and we're now into the 11 o'clock hour on The Late Show, it's home of the other thing that people love on a Sunday night, and it's because you're very good at this. This is Sunday Punday, which we do on a Sunday evening between 11 and midday. So if you were 11 and midday, 11 and midnight, Andy, you're 12 hours out there. If you'd like to chip in, you're very welcome. It's very straightforward. In a moment, I'll give you a little theme, a sort of, you know, a thing from which you can draw your inspiration. And then what I'll need, please, if you can manage it, is a pun. Now, the pun has got to be on the title or the name of an artist you'd expect to hear on Greatest Hits Radio. As you, if you've never done it before, as you hear the show develop, because there are plenty who are good at this and they do it every week and it's lovely, feel free to chip in. 61054, with Andy as the first word, if you're going to text me. Put your name in the body of the message as well, obviously, so I can give you credit for your hilarious pun. If you want to email, it's andy@greatesthitsradio.co.uk. So puns are plenty forthcoming. And what's the topic? Well, it may have escaped your notice, but Zoe Ball joins us. We've hardly mentioned it, really, have we? No, we've not really hardly mentioned it. Zoe Ball joins us tomorrow from 1. Zoe Ball coming over from the dark side, joining us over here on Greatest Hits Radio, where, quite frankly, looking at the company she's keeping, she probably belongs. Now, there are a few things I have in common with Zoe, but the most common thing I have in Zoe, although I've never met, actually, I've met Zoe. Looking forward to seeing her. We did Kids Telly. Zoe Ball did Saturday Morning Kids Telly, and I did Saturday Morning Kids Telly, and Jenny Powell, I think, did Saturday Morning Kids Telly. The rest of them are far too grown-up and sensible, aren't they? Simon and Richard and Ken and people like that. I don't think they'd be larking about on Kids Telly, but that gave me a nice theme. I thought, well, Zoe's joining. Let's do Kids Telly. So there you go. That's your pun theme. Kids Telly. Fill your boots. Go with characters. Go with program titles. Anything you like. Stuff that was going on in the kids' TV. The genre of kids' TV. Entirely up to you. 61054 with Andy as the first word. I'll give you 3 low wattage starters for 10. And then it's off to you. So, if we were compiling a playlist of puns around Kids Telly, I think up there would have to be that classic by Madness. Bagpuss Trousers. Bagpuss Trousers. Yes, we'll include that one. And if we're going to go with a 70s classic, we'd like to include all the decades. What about that protest song by Blue Mink? Do you remember that one? The Clanger Man? But my favourite, and I have to say I've managed to tie in her ladyship as well, if we're going to go with puns around Kids Telly, acknowledging the arrival of Zoe Ball, I mean, if we don't do Zippy Stardust by David Zoe, I really don't know where we are.

absolutely loving this tonight. We're going to have a laugh between now and midnight, I can be assured. You two, with or without you. Before that, it was Bonnie Tyler and a heartache. Right, this is Sunday Ponday. Zoe Ball joins tomorrow at 1. She did Saturday morning telly. So did I. That's enough for me to go with kids telly on Sunday Ponday tonight. So you just think of the programmes or characters, you know, stuff that was going, anything to do with kids' telly, really, and you pon around the artist or titles you'd expect on our radio station. So open the door, get on the floor, everybody walk the dinosaur. Remember that? Tis was, not was. Thank you, Sharon. Danny Boy in Walsall. Guns and Roses, yeah, fabulous. Welcome to the Bungle. Tra-la-la-la-la-la-la-la-tra-la-la-la-la-la-la. As Lenny reminds us, that's the Bananarama Splits. What's this, Grant? Says Kids TV Ponds. Rapper's Delight by the Grange Hill Gang. Oh, that. Now, that's funny. If you could rewrite it with Grange Hill characters doing it, you see, I am Wonder Tucker. No, I am Wonder Zam, and I'd like... No, I am Wonder Zam, and I'd just like to say no. Oh, come on, it's all there. Somebody cleverer than me will rewrite it, maybe. What's this? Mike and Lee on the Wirral cooking up a storm in the kitchen. Oh, now, they've said the Walker Brothers. I'm slightly more familiar version with the Midge-Ure version, but he covered it, didn't he? Do you remember that? Oh, I've no regrets.

0: Laura Branigan's Gloria, Michael Jackson, Don't Stop Till You Get Enough. This is Greatest Hits Radio's Late Show. I'm Grant Gray, and I'm here till one with the Midnight Anthems in about 33 minutes. Can't see the clock, my glasses are on the wrong focal length. Oh, nerd alert. It's about 26 minutes past, isn't it? Thank you for texting and emailing tonight. Thank you for sharing with me very funny puns on the subject of kids' telly. Pun day this week, kids' telly, because Zoe Ball joins tomorrow at one, and she did kids' telly, and so did I, and we all had hilarious fun on Saturday mornings. So, puns around the theme of kids' telly. Who's this? Donna is in Edinburgh. She sends me a few, my favourite of which is Down Under, a classic by Mr. Men at Work. Love Mr. Men at Work, brilliant. Oh, Black Beauty, Bambalam. Whoa, Black Beauty, Bambalam. Thank you, Karen Russell, that made me smile. Roy is in Basingstoke, amongst others. Scooby-doo-doo-doo, Scooby-da-da-da is all I want to say to you. I'm liking that one. Police are also featuring a little later. Who's this? Eddie is in Stockport. Oh, I'm Eddie on a Monday and my heart stood still. Scooby-doo, run, run, Scooby-doo, run, run. Oh, dear. And Jules is in Birmingham, offering me an excellent suggestion, my favourite of which is the Lindisfarne classic. Willie Fogg on the Tyne is all mine, Willie Fogg on the Tyne is all mine.
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0: 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To play, you must be 18 or over. 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Also there, the phone entry details and all the rules for this network competition. Lines close at 5 p.m. on Friday, after which someone will win the lot. All we say, please, if it rings, answer your phone and we'll send you £500,000.
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0: Maxi Priest from 1990, Close to You. Alison Moyet is This Love, and Queen, We Will Rock You. It's Greatest Hits Radio's Late Show, and we're in the middle of a Sunday Punday themed around Kids Telly, because Zoe Ball of Kids Telly, in amongst her other illustrious broadcasting career credits, joins us from 1 o'clock tomorrow. So thank you for all the emails and all the texts punning around Kids Telly. Debbie and Steve in Droitwich Spa say you must have anything by, well, I say anything, there's only really one song. Mouldy Old Dough, wasn't it, for Lieutenant Stop the Pigeon. Stop the Pigeon. Del is on the Isle of Man, suggesting an artist I'm actually including in the Midnight Anthems later. It won't be Don't You Want Me or any of the bigger hits. It'll be a massive but rarely played hit by the He-Man League. And thank you. And Adam is in Tropical Kent. Already we've had Walk the Dinosaur by Tis Was Not Was. But of course, if you're going to do a Tis Was-related song, you need to have that Haircut Horn 100 classic. Fantastic day-to-day.
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16: The top stories this hour. 5 people have died and 5 others are injured after an Amazon cargo plane sped off the runway at Miami Airport as it came into land this evening. Amazon says it's working closely with local authorities to work out what happened. Germany's far-right party, the AfD, has surged into first place in a regional election. According to exit polls, it's taken 44% of the votes in Saxony-Anhalt, well ahead of the Conservatives. But it's still unclear whether it will be able to form Germany's first far-right state government since the Second World War. The AfD's lead candidate, Ulrich Siegmund, says it's a landmark result.
17: Vision 2026 has become reality. We have written history, dear friends. We are taking our country back. It's starting here in Saxony-Anhalt. Finally, we have found ourselves.
16: Donald Trump's envoys have hailed talks with Ukrainian President Volodymyr Zelensky meaningful and encouraging. Steve Witkoff and Jared Kushner sat down with the leader during their first visit to Kyiv. In sport, Chelsea's winning start to the Premier League is over after a 2-1 defeat at Champions Arsenal. Boss Xabi Alonso says it's a disappointing result.
18: Our defeat has to hurt. It has been a very intense game with different moments for everything. We had chances to equalize in first half as well, a couple of chances. So it was tight game with the test, but never happy if you lose.
16: Manchester United also let a lead slip as they were held 2-2 at Everton. Hearts are up to second in the Scottish Premiership with a dramatic 2-1 victory at home to Dundee. And Edinburgh rivals Hibs suffered a 2-1 defeat at St Johnstone. Britain's George Russell has had to settle for second in an eventful Italian F1 Grand Prix. The Mercedes driver was overtaken by title rival and teammate Kimi Antonelli, who fought his way back from 19th in the closing stages at Monza. From Sky News, that's the latest.

Madness, Our House, 1982. Not a bad way to start the Midnight Anthems. Good morning, I'm Andy Crane. Just after midnight on September the 7th, may I then be the first to wish you happy National Zoe Ball Day. OK, I've just made that one up. More immediately, it is actually National Beer Lovers Day. So obviously, beer lovers, it's your day. You should try a beer. You should go to a brewery, maybe a tap house, gather friends round, sample beers and IPAs from all over the world. But obviously not now, because it's like 5 past midnight.

The Midnight Anthems on Greatest Hits Radio's Late Show. Moloko from 99 and Sing It Back. David Bowie, Heroes from 77. There's 22 years between those two songs, but looking at it from this distance, it seems like about 5 minutes, doesn't it? Thanks for choosing Midnight Anthems. Couldn't do this without you. Hello, Glyn Fowler. Yes, we'll play your Human League song later. John in Clacton, absolutely. That Barry White version of a song that's normally associated with somebody else, absolutely. First, Anna says, hello, Andy. Please, can you play a classic 80s song that I adore and I haven't heard in a while? That song being The Dance Hall Days.

Dire Straits, who were very clearly in 1979 in charge of running the playground. I mean, what else would the Sultans of Swings be doing? And before that, Wang Chung and the Dance Hall Days for Anna. Now, let's go to Clacton-on-Sea next, the town that's in the news a lot these days, isn't it, for one reason or another, not least the fact that one of the recent candidates was a man with a bin on his head. Hello, Andy, says John. How about a song by my dad's favourite singer, Barry White? A song that's normally associated with another artist, that other artist being Billy Joel. But this is Barry White's version of Just the Way You Are.

The greatest hits that start every new day. It's the Midnight Anthems on Greatest Hits Radio. Matthew Wilder, Break My Stride, and Barry White's version of Just The Way You Are for John in Clacton-on-Sea. Glyn Fowler is next. Normally listens while driving, but at the time of writing was parked on the M4 due to an accident on my way to work. Well, I hope that accident has been cleared by now. A song, he says, for the Midnight Anthems. A Human League song that's not played a lot. Any chance, please, of Louise.

0: you may never get to the bottom of. Carly Simon's Why, before that Thin Lizzy's Boys Are Back in Town, and a Human League's Louise for Glyn Fowler for your email. If, like Glyn or John or Annie, you'd like a song played on the Midnight Anthems, I'm here for you. I am but your servant. Tell me what you'd like. 61054 with Andy as the first word if you want to text me. 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Otherwise, you can email me. 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
19: The top stories this hour. At least five people are dead after an Amazon cargo plane crashed at Miami Airport yesterday evening. The Boeing 767 overran the runway, crashing into multiple vehicles before catching on fire. A police dispersal order is in place as hundreds of protesters have gathered in Portsmouth. It's after 140 migrants in one small boat were intercepted in the English Channel yesterday and taken there. Those demonstrating are trying to stop the new arrivals being sent to a processing centre in Kent, vowing to stay all night, blocking routes away from the marina. It's still unclear whether the AfD has enough votes to win an outright majority in elections in eastern Germany. Exit polls predict it's on track to become the first far-right party to win a state since World War II. It's a major blow for the Chancellor's centre-right CDU, which has led Saxony-Anhalt for 24 years. AfD co-leader Alice Weidel says it's a landmark result.
3: The people want political change. They don't want politics run against the interests of Germany. They want to finally feel that they are represented. And that's why they have voted for us and given us this sensational electoral mandate. And it will keep on going.
19: In sport, reigning Premier League champions Arsenal came from a goal down to get a 2-1 win at home to Chelsea. Manager Mikel Arteta says it was a fascinating contest.
20: I think from start to finish, it was an absolute joy to watch our team play, compete. The composure, the personality, the threat that we generated. Some huge individual performance as well. And the atmosphere in the stadium is just something great to witness.
19: Manchester United were denied all 3 points despite leading twice in a 2-2 draw at Everton. In the Scottish Premiership, Hibs suffered a 2-1 defeat at St Johnstone, while Edinburgh rivals Hearts won by the same score against Dundee. And Formula One World Championship leader Kimi Antonelli fought back from 19th on the grid to win the Italian Grand Prix. From Sky News, that's the latest.
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